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0: do it. Somebody do it in this room. Somebody lift up a praise in this room. I know we've been praising and we've been worshiping, but somebody lift up a praise right now. Oh, I declare that the Spirit of God is moving and stirring in this room amongst those that are worship and praise. Come on, lift those hands all over this room. Lift them. 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Oh, there's deliverance in your praise. There's healing in your praise. Oh, somebody came in the room needing a breakthrough. 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
7: I want to go to the 84th chapter of the Book of Psalms. And we're just going to use a few verses, and then we're going to try talking about it. Verse number 7 says, Father, we receive the prayer that already gone forth. We pray that you say all, cancel those things that we would say, and say all in the name of Jesus we pray. Send your word, that is our prayer. In the name of Jesus, amen, amen. Here David talks about this. He said they go from strength to strength, and every one of them in Zion appeared before God. O Lord God of hosts, hear my prayer, give an ear, O God of Jacob, Shelah. Behold, O God, our shield, and look upon the face of thine anointed. For a day in thy court is better than a thousand years. I had rather be a doorkeeper in the house of God, of my God, than to dwell in the tents of the, praise the Lord, of the wickedness. For the Lord God is a sun and a shield, and will give grace and glory, and no good thing will he withhold from them that walk uprightly. Our Lord of hosts, blessed is the man that trusteth in thee. Hallelujah. I'd just like to just sort of talk just a little while, lifting from that, I think it was the 8th verse or the 9th verse, praise the Lord, actually the 10th verse, I'd rather be a doorkeeper in the house of the Lord than to dwell in the tent of the many wicked. Hallelujah. You may be seated in the house of the Lord. May the Lord add a blessing to the reading of his word. May it bring terror to the devil, edification of his people, mortification of sin, and glorification to his name. Here in this particular chapter, this is a son of Korah. And the son of Korah, praise the Lord, you remember the story, that Korah and praise the Lord, and Dathan and others, praise the Lord, they rose up against Moses and begin to rebel against Moses and try to, in other words, try to halt the children of Israel in the midst of the wilderness. And they try to usurp authority over Moses when Moses elevated Aaron unto, praise the Lord, the high priest, or when God elevated Aaron to high priest through Moses, or using Moses to do so. And the people got very upset with Moses and say he took too much upon himself, and that all of God's people was anointed and all of God's people was wise. All of God's people, praise the Lord, that they more or less they were saying there's somebody better than Aaron, that you have children to put over to be the priest. And they, praise the Lord, kept that going until it spread among the people. And it got so bad, praise the Lord, that the Lord destroyed, I think it was 14,000 people. Praise the Lord, on that day, the earth opened up. That's the only, praise the Lord, rendition that we have people going straight to hell. Hallelujah. The earth opened up and swallowed them up, and they went to hell alive. Come on, somebody, because of their disobedience. And there was 250 men that was connected with, praise the Lord, Korah. And they, praise the Lord, was men that was like renowned. They were well-to-do. They were educated. And they was influential people among the congregation. And instead of them trying to, Moses was a prophet, and a prophet don't prophesy for himself. A prophet declares what is the mind of God. And even the rhema of word that sister, praise the Lord, waved this church name, even the rhema of word when it comes, it is like what the church should be doing now. It's a word of prophecy, but it's unfolded from the scripture. What the church, praise the Lord, should be doing right now. Is anybody see what I'm saying? But Moses was a prophet, and a prophet, praise the Lord, stood between the people and God. The prophet hear from God and bring God down to the people. And praise the Lord and pick the people, praise the Lord, even before God. But the priest was to teach the people how to walk in the ways of the Lord and how to maintain their relationship with God and how they have to keep bear the burden of the people. In other words, when the people error, when the people struggle, when the people were slothful, when the people was non-concerned, the priest bear the burden of the people. He had to help the people get back in compliance with the will of God. He answered the people's question. He taught the people. He encouraged the people. He prayed for the people. Does anybody see what I'm saying? But the prophet, praise the Lord, heard from God. And the prophet, praise the Lord, was to bring the message, what thus saith the Lord, this is what the Lord wants us to do. And Moses being God's prophet, that he said there was never another prophet like Moses, that I spoke to him face to face. Hallelujah, praise the Lord, that there was no, he didn't speak to Moses in dreams. When God get ready to speak to Moses, he spoke to Moses audibly or face to face, or brought Moses to the mountain, brought Moses to, praise the Lord, secret places that he might speak to Moses and tell Moses what to do. Does anybody see what I'm saying? Hallelujah. And so, praise the Lord, somehow or another, they got it all twisted up and decide that Moses had taken too much onto himself. And they, praise the Lord, if you would, rebelled against the things of Moses. And Korah was among, praise the Lord, those that got swallowed up. He was one of those leaders that got swallowed up. But his sons, God spared all the other people and their children. God swallowed them up. But the sons of Korah, praise the Lord, God spared. And so this psalmist, praise the Lord, hallelujah. And you find out that throughout the Psalms, many of Korah's sons became musicians, singers, and songwriters. And throughout the history, praise the Lord, that was their role in the, if you were, the Old Testament history of Israel, that they became songwriters, praise the Lord, and musicians, and choir leaders, and things of that nature. Hallelujah. But God specifically spared the children of Korah. Korah he took, but he spared Korah's children, and for this particular role. And this one son here is expressing how wonderful it is just to be a part of God's plan. To be in the house of the Lord. Hallelujah. To be able to worship in God's house. In verse number 1, he says, praise the Lord, how admirable, hallelujah, are thy tabernacle, O Lord of hosts. And verse 2 says, my soul longeth, yea, even fainteth for the courts of the Lord. My heart and my flesh crieth out for the living God. In other words, he's saying, hallelujah, how wonderful it is just to be able to come to God's house, to be a part of God's plan, to be included. Hallelujah. See, that might not mean much to some, but Korah's son is saying, hallelujah, I could have been numbered among those who could have been cut off. I could have been numbered among those, praise the Lord, who was rejected. But God allowed me to come closer to his house. He allowed me to enter in this tabernacle. He allowed me to worship. Come on, somebody. Somebody say the devil stopped praising God and he lost his job. And a lot of people, praise the Lord, they stop praising God. Hallelujah. When you come to God's house, you come to praise. You come to worship. Hallelujah. When you hold your praise, the Bible says we should offer the fruits of our lip, which is the sacrifice of praise. No matter what you're going through, no matter what your issue is, no matter what you're dealing with, you owe God a praise. You owe God, praise the Lord, hallelujah, to worship him. Hallelujah. You hear the conclusion of the whole matter? It is, praise the Lord, man's duty to serve God and to keep his commandment. And another thing, the Bible tells us that God inhabits the praise. And when you praise God, God visit the praise. Does anybody see what I'm saying? Somebody said when the praises go up, then the blessing come down. If you want God to praise the Lord to work some things out, and let me tell you something. Sometimes you're dealing with issues and things that you just can't work out. You're dealing with things and sometimes circumstance and people, hallelujah, that there's no way in the world you can work it out because it don't make no sense. There's no, praise the Lord, form of reasoning. There's no, praise the Lord, negotiation. And it's only God's going to be able to work it out. It's only way, praise the Lord, that God intervenes somewhere. Hallelujah. And so then we praise him because we can. We know he can. Hallelujah. We don't know how he's going to do it, but we praise him because we know he can do it. And we begin to glorify him and magnify him because we know he's able to do it. Am I right about it? Hallelujah. And so, praise the Lord, the psalmist talk about it in this wise. He said, yea, as a sparrow had found a house and a swallow a nest for herself, and she may lay her young, even thine altar, O Lord of hosts, my King and my God. Blessed are they that dwell in thy house, for they will be still praising thee, Selah. And now listen to him. He's saying that he would like to be like the swallow. He would like to be like the sparrow. He would like to be like the bird that just find a way to abide in God's house forever. In other words, to bring his children or raise her young in God's house. He's looking at the swallow, praise the Lord, that build his nest up in the, praise the Lord, the corner, praise the Lord, of the roof. Hallelujah. And this psalmist is saying, hallelujah, I would rather be like that. I hope I could just be like that bird, that I can just dwell there all the time and be in the presence of God. Hallelujah, to raise my children in the house of God. And nowadays, praise the Lord, people don't want to bring their children to church. Hallelujah. But let me tell you something. There's no more place safe. I know the church has some problems. Hallelujah. But there's no safer place than God's house. Hallelujah. Because God dwells in his house. And the Bible teaches us, praise the Lord, that God will fight for you. Hallelujah. No weapon formed against you. Hallelujah. Will prosper. And once our children have learned this way, so a good man leave an inheritance for his children. Hallelujah. And that inheritance is a way of living. When you can teach your children, praise the Lord, the way of the Lord, hallelujah, they got all the defense it's going to take in this world. You can never, I don't care how educated they become. I don't care how rich they become. Hallelujah. There's trouble in this world, for the Bible declares, hallelujah, that, hallelujah, praise God, all the days of man is few, and they are full of trouble. Come on, somebody. Hallelujah. We're not many days here, but while we are here, they're full of trouble. There's struggles everywhere. Hallelujah. Something going to go wrong. But in God's house, we'll learn how to take our burden to the Lord. We'll learn how to take our situations to the Lord. We'll learn to take our, praise the Lord, concern to the Lord. Hallelujah. Praise God. Why faint when you can pray? Man ought to pray and not to faint. Hallelujah. And when you can pray, the Bible says, when you pray, believe and believe, praise God, that you have received those things that you pray for. And when you are in trouble, you need a God that can deliver you. You need a God that can bring you out. You need a God that can carry you through. Hallelujah. When you're in trouble, you need wisdom sometimes to get out of a mess. Come on, somebody. Hallelujah. Anybody ever wind up in a mess? Hallelujah. For you wasn't looking for a mess. Hallelujah. But you wound up in a mess. You wound up caught between circumstance and situations, and none of them you can control. Hallelujah. And the people you're dealing with, praise the Lord, they are not negotiable. They are not reasonable. Am I right about it? Come on, somebody, tell the Lord, thank you. And so, praise the Lord, David is talking about it in this wise, that he would rather, praise the Lord, be that sparrow that is up in the cliff. And then he went on to talk about, blessed are they that dwelleth in the house. Hallelujah, they will still be praising thee, Shelah. He's talking about the priest. I wish. Now, he is of the Levitical tribe, but he's not one of the priests. Hallelujah, they were not allowed to be a part of the Levitical, praise the Lord, priesthood. Hallelujah. And the man is saying, oh, if I could be one of them boys. If I could just be one of them that put on the holy garment. If I could just be one of them that have the opportunity to worship God. Hallelujah. Sometimes God blesses us and we just waste our talent. We throw in our talent. Y'all ain't saying God blesses us. Come on, somebody. Hallelujah. And give us good grace. Open up doors and make ways for us. And we don't appreciate what God does. Hallelujah. We, praise the Lord, long to be a part of the wickedness that is in the world. A part, hallelujah, what's going on down the street. A part of what's going on across town. If anybody see what I'm saying? Hallelujah. But this psalmist said, if I had that opportunity, if I was saved and filled with the Holy Ghost, if God had anointed me, if God had laid his hand on me, he said, I'd stay in the house all day. Hallelujah. I'd worship at the altar all day. Hallelujah. I would not move another further. I would only go out, praise the Lord, when I had to go. And I would make sure I'm going and coming right back. If anybody see what I'm saying, look at your neighbor and tell your neighbors, and neighbor, somewhere you got to be grateful. Hallelujah. For what God have done for you. Hallelujah. Glory be to God. Hallelujah. The psalmist, praise the Lord, after surmising and summing up everything, he could see that outside the house of God is nothing but wickedness. Outside the house of God is still nothing but misery.

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5: 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You did not let the sea stop Moses. You parted the waters. You did not allow the wall to stop Joshua. You made the wall come tumbling down. You didn't allow the giant to stop David. And you didn't even allow death to stop Jesus, who we all know is still teaching as strong as ever. So all that we ask of you today, dear God, is to please help us to never forget that for with you, our God, nothing is impossible. Hallelujah and amen.
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Song says it's good to be alive, but it's best to live. Look at your neighbor and say, neighbor, it's good to be alive, but it's best to live. And guess what?

0: 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That's what he came for.
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1: Because of all the emails and the letters and the phone calls we received of you telling us how you were encouraged from the struggle is over. 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Modify praises. 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
1: He saw the best in me. When everyone else around could only see the worst in me.

0: was a hell of a witness tonight. 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
1: He saw the best.
0: I can't get no help up in here, because there are some folk in here that people have wrote you off, said you would never amount to anything, said that you would never end up being anywhere. But Myra, tell him one more time, what did he see?
1: He saw the best.
0: When mama said you would never be nothing, when aunties and uncles said that you never amount to anything, when daddy didn't come home anymore, he didn't look at you and say that you weren't going to make it. God looked at

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2: 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A lot of times, you know, we come down on ourselves when we fail in a business, but we have to remember and treat each situation as a learning experience that will help us in our next business venture that we attempt to start and complete and be successful in.
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0: for grace. I need somebody to prophesy with your body language. 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
1: he's leaning.
0: In whose direction?
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0: Come on, you ain't no me to say it. 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
1: 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Now for this morning's broadcast, here's Reverend Debbie Tate. You've been listening to the Cathedral in the Air broadcast with Reverend Debbie Tate. Be sure to tune in next Sunday.

This is the day that the Lord has made. Let us rejoice and be glad in it. Good morning and welcome to Meet God in the Morning and the Cathedral in the Air with Reverend Debbie Tate.

thank God for another day. For this is the day that the Lord has made, and it's a day to rejoice and be glad. Good morning, Jesus. It's Sunday morning, and our souls wait for you. Oh Lord, the psalmist says, and we say also in our prayers, in the morning you will hear our voice. And to all of our beautiful morning listeners, Sunday morning listeners, let the Lord hear your voice right now, praising him. In the morning, Lord, you prepare for us a time of worship, a time to give you the glory. Great is your faithfulness, your steadfast love, it never ceases, and your mercy never comes to an end. And every morning, Sunday morning, worship morning, your steadfast love continues for us. Great is your faithfulness. And now, Heavenly Father, satisfy us in the morning with your steadfast love. Oh, satisfy us that we may rejoice and be glad all our days. And every morning, it's Sunday morning, but every morning your love will bring the morning of salvation. Thanks be.

0: Good morning, good morning, good morning, and welcome to Meet God in the Morning and the Cathedral in the Air. We are so happy to be in the house that the Lord has built, and we are looking forward to sharing the word with you this morning. Nobody but Jesus. Nobody. Who woke you up this morning, started you on your way, gave you the ears to hear the powerful message that the Lord is sending through Reverend Debbie Tate this morning. This is the day that the Lord has made. We're going to read from Psalms 105, verses 1 through 11. Oh, give thanks unto the Lord. Call upon his name. Make known his deeds among the people. Sing unto him, sing psalms unto him. Talk ye of all his wondrous works. Glory in his holy name. Let the heart of them rejoice that seek the Lord. Seek the Lord and his strength. Seek his face evermore. Remember his marvelous works that he hath done. His wonders, and the judgment of his mouth. O ye seed of Abraham, his servant, ye children of Jacob, his chosen, he is the Lord our God. His judgments are in all the earth. He hath remembered his covenant forever. The word which he commanded to a thousand generations, which covenant he made with Abraham, and his oath unto Isaac, and confirmed the same unto Jacob for a law, and to Israel for an everlasting covenant, saying, unto thee will I give the land of Canaan, the lot of your inheritance. The words from the Lord. Receive, believe, as we go into the word coming from the Lord through Reverend Debbie Tate this morning. God bless you all. We will get this program started with you, Reverend Debbie Tate.
1: Good morning. I'm so used to a certain flow. Amen. But good morning to you, Brother Vance, and thank God for another day, for this is the day that the Lord has made, and it's a day to do that which we are called to do, and that is to rejoice and be glad in all things. We give our Lord the praise and the glory and honor, for the Lord have done great things for us. And we start, as always our days should start, with the first thing is giving thanks unto the Lord for the good things that he is doing and have already done for us. And we pray and we offer up thanksgiving to our Lord. And we are fearlessly and confidently, I like those two words that was put in the Prayers That Avail Much book, fearlessly and confidently and boldly. That means that we have no fear when we come to the throne. We have no fear when we come in the presence of our Lord, and we have confidence that we draw near to the throne of grace. The Lord says, draw near to me, and I will draw near to you. You need to know when you come, what is your purpose? You're coming to the throne of grace. And at that throne of grace, we're receiving that which we don't deserve, but because we have a good God, and because he called us to come, we have the confidence that what we ask for in his name, that he will supply all of our needs according to his riches in glory. This is the confidence. This is the confidence that I have. This is the confidence that you can have, that if you ask anything according to God's will, he will hear you. He hear me. He hear you. And if we know that he hear us, whatsoever we ask, I know that I have the petitions that I've had desired from the Lord. And when I do not know what prayer to offer and how to offer it worthily as I ought, then we thank him. You don't have to be afraid of praying the wrong prayer, and it's not going to be answered because there are prayers that we ask, and we ask them according to God's will. And when we don't know what to ask, sometimes it may be with moaning and groaning and just there in his presence, not knowing what even to say. But the Holy Spirit at such time will do something for us, and that is the Holy Spirit will make our prayers known and bear us up in the weakness and our inability to know what to pray. Or sometimes someone is so overwhelmed they don't know what to say. So now we ask the blessed Holy Spirit to pray for us according to the will of God. This is the day that the Lord has made. It's a day to continue to do that which we're called upon to do. Thanksgiving. It's nothing like a thankful heart. It's nothing like gratitude. It's nothing like being grateful. So this morning, I know if the first thing you need to be grateful for, if someone is saying, well, so much is going on in my life, I don't know how in the world I can be grateful. Oh, yes, you can. You woke up, didn't you?
0: That's right.
1: Amen. So that's the very first thing you can be grateful for, is that he woke you up this morning, and he have given you the opportunity to do that which you are called to do. And if you did not get it right yesterday, my God, what a blessing for another day.
0: Amen.
1: Another day.
0: One more.
1: To make your wrongs right. Amen. To forgive. And therefore, we say together, if you don't know what to pray, as the disciples asked, Lord, teach us. Teach us how. And he said, when you pray, pray like this. So this is the sunrise service, and we lift up our voices to you, and we say, Our Father, who art in heaven, holy is your name, your kingdom come. And oh, let your will be done on earth as it is in heaven. And then, Lord, will you give to us this day our daily bread, like in the desert, those who were fed manna, instructed not to gather any more than what they need for the one day. And if they gathered more than what was needed, it would be turned to worms, and it wouldn't be worthwhile eating. And so again, he said to them, gather only as much as you need. That's our daily bread.
0: Yes.
1: So every single day, what you got yesterday, not sufficient for today. Give us this day our daily bread. Amen.
0: Amen.
1: Our daily bread means what you prayed yesterday. Don't say, well, I prayed a good prayer yesterday. Well, you need to pray another one today.
0: That's right.
1: Amen. And if you were walking with the Lord yesterday, you need, it's a continual walk.
0: Yes.
1: So let us walk. Give us this day our daily bread, and forgive us our trespasses as we forgive those who trespass against us, and lead us not into temptation. The tempter is out there trying to bring us into subjection to his way.
0: Yes.
1: And the way of the transgressor is very hard. Give us this day that we may walk in a way that is pleasing to you. Lead us not. That means look at our feet this morning, Lord, and direct them in the path of righteousness. The path. There is a path. We want to be led in the path of righteousness. And so this day we give our Lord, our Heavenly Father, all the glory and all the honor. Is his now and forever. And let the church say amen.
0: Amen.
1: Amen. Amen and amen. Good morning. It's the sunrise service. It's the cathedral in the air. And I think our theme for this morning, I don't know whether I gave you the theme, Brother Van. Did I give you the theme?
0: We had several themes. Give it all to Jesus.
1: I like that one.
0: Right?
1: Let's say give it all
0: to Jesus.
1: Give your all to Jesus.
0: And follow him.
1: And follow him.
0: Amen.
1: So that's the one. I'm glad. Because we had several of them. Give your all to Jesus and follow him. And you'll understand that as we break it into a more understandable saying as we use the parable. And we're going to be focusing in this Matthew 13, there are four small parables, but we're going to be focusing on the parable of the pearl. The pearl of great price. So stay with us and let us put aside everything else this morning and just focus and consecrate on the presence of God. It's the sunrise service. It's the cathedral in the air. Give your all to Jesus. Amen. Good morning, Brother Amen. Vance.
0: Good morning, good morning. And I wanted to send out good morning to a listener and listeners who've been listening on Facebook. I mean, come sunrise to whatever time we go on the air, they are available to us. And that's your dear family, Michelle Tolliver and Badia. I just wanted to say good morning to them. And they can hear your beautiful voice if you say good morning. So we do want to thank you all for always coming to praise the Lord with us every Sunday morning. And we're going to bring up our family, the rest of our family here, minus the doctor this morning. Dr. Sue will not be with us this morning. She is on assignment, I'll say, for Sister Rita. But Black History is not going away. We'll bring it back next week.
1: Yes, indeed.
0: At the same time, same station, however they used to say that. So, but we are so happy and praying, for her as she gets through
1: her assignment.
0: Her assignments.
1: Amen.
0: And we must pray.
1: Amen.
0: Let's make it a demand. I remember Reverend Tate back on Saturdays at 7:30 in the morning. She used to say, you better pray. And so we better pray if we want things to get better. So Let's put our hearts and minds together to pray for the doctor, Dr. Shepherd.
1: We're praying for you, Dr. Shepherd.
0: Amen. And and Reverend Tate prayed last week to have Brother Joe Harris back, and we do have Brother Joe Harris back.
1: Oh, what a blessing.
0: So we will hear Brother Joe Harris and Sister Rita after the choir sings.
1: Amen.
0: And good morning, Minister of Music.

0: hydro in the air. Blessings
1: because of who you are.
0: There's power when the family of God can come together and pray

0: I will lift my hands. Amen, amen. Reverend Debbie Tate?
1: Yes.
0: We're back?
1: Are we? Amen.
0: Amen.
1: You know, I'm trying to get I miss a Dr. Sue, you know?
0: Yes.
1: And I kind of move on, and then I keep looking to my side to see if she's over there. But anyway, we miss her this morning, like we miss all of our morning worshipers when they're on other assignments. But we thank God for them. Amen.
0: Yes, yes. I mean, and that's so true. I haven't been missing yet, so I don't know what it's like to be missing.
1: But. Yeah. Well, if you're missing, well, I'll tell you what it would be like for you to be missing. If you're missing, then all of us are missing.
0: Amen.
1: Because Sister Rita called you Captain.
0: Captain. I've had so many names. Octopus.
1: So if the captain is missing, then all of us will be missing because he's the one that's organizing, conducting, and making sure that we stay on target.
0: Yes.
1: So we thank God for Brother Vance.
0: Yeah, and you know, our transition from being directly in the studio at the radio to Meet God in the Morning studios is a transition. So
1: that's, things have changed. Yeah, somewhat.
0: Yeah. And Sister Habiba, the Minister of Music, is doing her best at all ends and keeping us on and keeping us going. And we just praise God because, you know, there's no one better. And just like the song started out this morning, nobody but Jesus.
1: Yes.
0: Nobody but Jesus. Yes. And if we just hold on, the right ears will hear. Right, and the right ones that need the Lord will hear it, and it'll come through just as clear as day. So we just thank God again for being here this morning. You know, because sometimes you don't know how late at night we stay up trying to make sure things are going to work the next day. But you know what? It works exactly the way God wants it to. So don't you ever, ever, ever think that the noise that they didn't hear wasn't the words that the Lord wanted them to hear. So they can hear us now, right? So that was your message last week. Can you hear? Can you hear me now? So good morning, Brother Joe Harris, Sister Rita. Welcome, welcome, welcome.
2: Good morning, good morning.
3: Good morning. God bless you.
0: And
3: amen. Good to hear you,
0: Brother Joe and Sister Rita.
2: The beautiful day that the Lord has made.
0: I know they're there.
1: Yeah, they're right there.
0: I know
1: there.
0: They're there. So.
1: Amen.
0: Yeah,
1: amen.
0: So, you know, like I said, sometimes things don't always
1: like
0: go
1: the way we just want it.
0: That's right.
1: But so. That's okay. We'll move right on.
0: Yeah.
1: Because we're here.
2: Good morning.
0: That's right.
1: Amen. And you're there.
3: Morning.
1: Amen. And so let's give the number. Maybe
0: somebody can call.
1: Somebody want to call.
0: Yeah.
1: Maybe that's what the pause is all about. So reach out. Give that number, Brother Vance, while we're waiting a little bit here. We don't want no dead air because in radio, nobody know that we're sitting here waiting.
3: They can't hear us.
0: Or talking over them
1: they
0: at the
1: can't
0: studio.
1: See us.
0: Yeah,
1: So what's the number, like, Brother Vance?
0: It's 202-432-1340. That is the number to reach. Meet God in the Morning at a Cathedral in the Air, and we are live.
1: Live.
0: So we don't get to change the script or cut credit or edit.
1: Nope.
0: We are
1: this
0: live.
1: Is it. So maybe there is someone that, while we're waiting a couple of seconds, if you do it fast, has God been good to you?
0: Yes, he has.
1: Do you have a praise report?
0: Come on.
1: Well, we're anxious to hear all praise reports because your praise report encourages other. You remember what the word says, we overcome by the word of our testimony. So we don't want you to stop testifying. Satan don't want you to tell of the goodness of Jesus. So if the Lord have done something real good for you, then tell it.
0: Yes.
1: Tell it.
0: Tell it all.
1: Tell it if he's done something good for you.
2: Amen.
1: Brother Vance, we reach out again, and then we say, if there's someone listening, if you hurry right now and get you through. Sister Biba will put you through, and, you know, we'll hear what God, good things that the Lord is doing for you. He's good, so he can't do nothing bad. Everything he does is good.
0: And yeah.
1: If it's not, he'll work together for the good. I hear Brother Joe.
0: Yeah, so what I did is I put Brother Joe on my phone. I said, I'm not going to go without Brother Joe.
1: Brother Joe, we missed you. We missed you. We missed you. We hope you had I hope you had a very profitable time off. And I know if you were not with us doing good, you were somewhere doing good, because that's the kind of person you are. You're always up to something good. And so we're glad you're back. Amen. Amen.
2: Thank you all.
1: So, Brother Vance, are we going to?
0: Brother Joe?
2: Yeah, yeah.
0: Okay, as long as you're there.
2: We can hear you. Yeah, Minister Vita was on the other line, but couldn't get through to be heard either.
1: All right.
3: Yeah.
2: So, we're both here.
1: We're here. I hear her now. Sister Rita.
4: Sister Rita.
1: Yeah, things might go.
3: Hello?
1: Yes, sometimes they don't always go exactly like we want them to, but we just keep on moving on.
0: And keep on moving.
1: It's radio. And sometimes things don't always happen exactly the way we want them to, but that's okay. That's okay. We know how to keep moving on. Brother Vance?
0: Amen, amen.
1: It's the lamplight.
0: Yes, good morning to you both. Thank you all for joining us. And the phone callers, if you call in, put them all on line one. It doesn't matter. We'll hear them all. Echo and clear. So we'll take it. This is the number to reach us again. It's 202-432-1340. Don't know what that is. Amen.
1: Now something came up. We're having all kinds of surprises this morning.
0: Yes. Praise God.
1: What is that, Brother Van?
0: Amen. I have no idea, and I'm not going to try to figure it out. But in the name of Jesus, we'll keep on going. We are getting ready to go into the Lamp, Light, and Bible Club scripture reading. And once we get into the Lamp, Light, and Bible Club scripture reading, Sister Rita will bring us in with the word coming from the Lord. But first, we do have a caller. Can we go ahead and get the caller online?
1: Can you hear me?
0: Yes, we can hear you through the noise. Come on with it.
1: We're having a lot of noises, but we can hear you.
5: In my ear.
0: I don't know what it is.

0: was Badia on the line.
1: Amen.
0: So, Badia, if you're still there.
1: I miss Badia. I haven't spoken to her in quite a while. Amen. But I believe that all is well with my family.
2: Wow. I heard that part in between. Noise.
0: All right. It looks like it's gone now, Sister Rita. Turn your alarm off. It's
2: Oh, why you do that? You always
1: pour
2: everything to me.
1: Uh-huh. That's right. Well, you
3: got the power. You just got the power.
0: That's right. That's right. They say what the one guy said on the interview, I'm a very responsible person. Everything that happens, they make me responsible. So there you have it. There you go. Hey, Sister Badia, if you did call, we loved hearing your voice in between the sounds that we were going
1: wasn't
0: through.
1: Wasn't it beautiful to hear? Well, at least we heard her voice.
0: Yeah.
1: But we did.
2: Yes, and I can hear you guys
1: God
2: as well.
1: Can you still? Something good in our Sister Padilla's life. All right, let's go again.
0: I know what it was, Reverend Tate.
1: What?
0: That was an example of patience that the Lord got us through.
1: Yeah.
0: The storm came. It's gone.
1: It's gone.
0: And the patience.
1: Because we don't panic.
0: That's right. We never panic. We don't go crazy. We don't hang up. Oh, just wait till next week. No, we're still going through.
1: Press.
3: Amen.
1: So now let's go back where? To Sister Rita?
0: I don't even know if I heard her say good morning. Good morning, Sister Rita.
2: Hallelujah, Captain. Reverend Debbie Tate. Hallelujah.
1: Praise.
2: Taking it to Jesus, and that's what we did.
0: That's right.
2: He said the storm. He rebuked the storm.
0: That's
2: Hallelujah.
0: Right. That's right.
2: Hallelujah. Yeah. Jesus. Brother Harris. Amen. Angela Voice, welcome back. Amen.
3: Welcome back. Well, hey, welcome.
0: Yes.
2: Hallelujah.
1: Yeah.
0: Yes, and we got a text message saying, praise the Lord, Pastor Debbie. You're sounding mighty strong this morning. Prayers received. I rejoice and glad to hear you this morning.
1: Amen.
0: Yes, thanks be to God, Pastor Debbie. I guess I don't sound very good. No, I'm just kidding. But God bless Sister Carolyn for calling this morning, that word out to encourage Reverend Debbie Tate. Amen. Amen.
2: Yes. Amen. Amen.
0: So we are going to go into the Lamplight Bible Club scripture reading, where Sister Rita would bring us into the word coming from the Lord in scripture. But that would only happen after the choir

0: Amen, amen, amen. So we will go to the word coming from the Lord in Scripture through Sister Rita for the Lamp, Light, and Bible Club Scripture reading. But Sister Rita, remember, this broadcast is brought to you by God.
1: G-O-D.
0: That's right. Sister Rita, it's all on you. Good morning.
2: Amen. I love it when you say this program is God directed me by God.
0: Amen.
2: Now, what about those that are babes in Christ and post those serving other gods? Amen.
0: That's right. That's right.
2: About God to Abraham, Isaac, Jacob. Amen.
0: Amen. That's right.
2: Jesus Christ, who is King. Amen.
0: Amen.
3: Amen.
0: Amen.
2: Day.
0: Amen. Yes.
2: Get up and see. Take it to Jesus.
0: Take
2: Amen.
0: It. That's right.
2: Hallelujah. Mm. So I say good morning to honorable woman, Reverend Debbie Tate. Amen.
0: Amen. Son of a
3: all right.
0: That's all right. She's still there.
3: She's there. Well,

0: Amen, amen. So, Brother Joe, you still there with us?
1: Well, we got to move on.
0: Okay, okay. Brother Joe? Okay, so, but again, you know, as we were going into it here, we were getting ready to go into the Lamp, Light, and Bible Club scripture reading, where typically at this time we bring in the Black History Moment. The Black History Moment will not happen today, but tune in next week for more exciting Black History Moments that'll be brought to us by our very own Dr. Shepherd, and she brings the word, make you want to bring your pencil and paper so you won't forget, and you'll always have a chance to remember what happened so that you can continue to live your best life today. It appears we have a caller. Can you put it on, Sister Habiba? It must be something I said. All right, so we don't hear the caller, but so, you know, we're just going to move forward here and continue. I'd love to hear the caller. Can you hear us, caller?
2: Yeah, I hear.
0: This has been a wonderful connected day. Yeah. So this must have been a day that we're supposed to talk all the way through. And
2: yeah,
0: and get to the word.
1: If this part don't go, we're going to another. But I did want to move maybe towards Brother Joe reading that scripture for us. Is he there?
0: Well, Brother Joe is not here, so I tell you what I'm going to do is we'll call Brother Joe again and get him on this end of the phone. Because they can hear us apparently, but for some reason in the studio where we are disconnected to the sound that is going on inside the studio.
2: We can't hear me.
1: This week we should have said, "Can you hear me now?"
0: This week,
2: can you hear me now?
1: Now, amen. So,
0: and I'm gonna do something here, because let's see. I'm going to reconnect to the station here because maybe.
1: Well, I'm going.
3: Good morning.
2: He won't call you.
3: Yes, if he does, I'll answer.
2: I'll stop calling.
0: Get to the word here shortly with 7:43 on the clock. So
1: we'll go to the word if we don't write.
0: Yeah. Mm-hmm. All right. So it looks like we are back. Okay. It feels good to be back. Can we hear the other people on the line? Go ahead. We're waiting. We're listening.
3: Brother Vance, good morning.
0: Who do we have on the line?
2: You hear me? Nope.
3: Brother Vance, Venice. Reverend Tate.
0: All right, Brother Joe. Are you there, Brother Joe?
3: I am here. Can you hear me?
0: Sister Rita? Yes, so I'm not hearing them again. So, but we are going to go into the word coming from the Lord. We'll shut it all down and just let you read the word coming from the Lord. So, you know, and it says that we have Brother Joe, Sister Rita, and Sister Lynn on the line, but they are not coming through on my end of the phone. I'm trying everything to get them in, but it's not going through. So, what else that I could do to get them in here? So, yeah, it's yes. We apologize, Sister Lynn. We cannot hear you, and Brother Joe and Sister Rita. So we're going to go into the word coming from the Lord as long as Sister Habiba can hear us, and we're going to bring that word, that strong word that the Lord has offered to us here. And again, for the listeners, even though you guys can hear them, we can't. So we're going to just close it down and just bring the word and allow the Lord to take over. As we started that way, we will end that way in Jesus' name. So Good morning again, Reverend Debbie Tate. You have a word coming from the Lord.
1: Yes.
0: And I don't want to hold you up.
1: Okay. Our word for this morning, and you can interrupt when, you know, we're adaptable.
0: Amen. Amen. Amen.
1: Give your all to Jesus. And that's coming from Matthew, the 13th chapter. Amen.
0: Mm-hmm.
1: And there in Matthew 13, I'm going over here to the, what verse is that, Brother Vance?
0: Matthew 13, verse 31 through 33.
1: I'm going to 31 now.
0: Mm-hmm. Mm-hmm.
1: Okay. And here at Matthew 13, 31,
0: mm-hmm.
1: it reads, "He put another parable before them, saying, the kingdom of heaven is like a grain of mustard seed that a man took and sowed in his field. It is the smallest of all seeds, but when it has grown, it is larger than all the garden plants, and it becomes a tree."
0: Yes.
1: "So that the birds of the air come and they make nest in its branches." He told them another parable now. These are the four that we probably will go to in Matthew 13.
0: Mm-hmm.
1: He told them another parable.
0: Mm-hmm.
1: "The kingdom of heaven is like leaven that a woman took and she hid in three measures of flour till all was leaven."
0: Mm-hmm.
1: And then it continues. "All these things Jesus said to the crowds in parables. Indeed, he said nothing to them without a parable. This was to fulfill what was spoken by the prophet in the Old Testament." You see the connection between the Old and the New. So don't skip over the Old Testament. I hope you read the Old Testament, because we get a connection there from the prophets, and we get a teaching in the Old Testament. And then when we go to the New Testament, those prophecies are better clarified to us, but we can go back and connect the old. "All these things Jesus said to the crowds in parables. Indeed, he said nothing to them without a parable. This was to fulfill what was spoken by the prophet." Amen.
0: Amen.
1: "I will open my mouth in parables. I will utter what has been hidden since the foundation of the world." So here, this is the mystery. Those things that were a mystery in the Old Testament, spoken and proclaimed by God's prophets, we see here that they knew that the Old Testament prophets knew that they were opening up their mouth. They were speaking things that were hidden, but they would be brought to light in the New Testament. It says some of these things in the Old Testament, when you read them, they were hidden from the foundation of the world.
0: Yeah.
1: That was a long time. So that last week we were saying, he who have ears to hear, let him hear. And so then we see the parable of the weeds. "And then he left the crowd. He went into the house, and his disciples came to him saying, explain to us the parable of the weed of the field. He answered, the one who sows the good seed is the Son of Man. And the field is the world. And as you continue to read on and on, is an explanation given to that parable so that he who have an ear to hear could understand. I'm going to skip down now to the parable of the hidden treasure. All of these parables are speaking concerning when John the Baptist came on the scene, and he said he came speaking concerning the gospel of the kingdom of heaven. Amen. And when our Lord came, he too was speaking concerning the kingdom of heaven, or the kingdom of God. And so John too was saying, make a straight path now for him, because our Lord now will be, he says, I must decrease, but he must increase.
0: Yes.
1: So it's time now, as John is about to decrease, and he welcomes or says concerning the kingdom of God is at hand, and our Lord comes preaching concerning the kingdom. As he comes preaching concerning the kingdom, he unfolds to us

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2: In Matthew, the 13th chapter, which I missed because Brother Joe was going to read them. Amen.
3: Yeah.
2: All right, Brother Joe. We recognize you. We recognize Sister Rita, and we recognize our historian, and we keep right on a going on. Right, Brother Vance?
4: Amen.
2: And so we said the kingdom of heaven is like the treasure. And now we'll go to the parable of the pearl of great value. The parable of the pearl of great value. We're going to talk about that pearl for just a little bit here. Now, when we look at the parable of the pearl, the word God, our Lord, gives us an understanding of the meaning of this particular parable. You must understand that all of these parables are concerned with teaching. Our Lord was the greatest of teachers. Amen. And in his teachings, he brought to us in simple forms that which our Lord wanted us to know. And he taught in parables. So that's what we're looking at, his teachings. And so all of these parables are what we call teachings. These were things that Jesus did when he went up on the mount, or whenever he was walking with his disciples. He was always teaching and explaining to them concerning things that pertain to the kingdom, because the kingdom was coming. And so he was always explaining to his disciples the significance of the kingdom. You realize that in John's gospel, I won't turn there, but in John's gospel, he also said, I don't say anything except it comes from my Father. So he was sent here to speak that which he says, Jesus was the Son of God incarnate in flesh, and his teachings were given him by his Father. That's in John 7:16 through 18. I'll slow down. The teachings that Jesus is bringing us into right now, he tells us that these teachings were given to him by his Father. You'll read John 7:16 through 18, and there a question was asked, and he said that he speaks nothing except that which the Father has given to him. That was the same way with the prayer, Our Father who art in heaven. And so we see generally he spoke short sayings rather than long discourses. And many of his most, I'd say, vital utterances, many of them were in parables or proverbs. And so that we could hear them and understand. So that's what we're pointing to concerning the teachings. Jesus' teaching had three regular points of reference. The first was his divine Father, who had sent him and was directing him, and to whom his disciples must learn to

0: late to their Father in heaven. And then the second was to the people, both individually he did, and to groups he spoke, and they were the recipients of his constant and many faceted calls to repentance and a new life. So that's what he was calling to. So now I'll try to skip over here down to the pearl. And we see here that we want to focus on that pearl. Amen. And when I turn over to Matthew 13, you got it there. In Matthew 13, we see the parable of the pearl. Amen. And that is why we said, give your all to Jesus. The merchant going seeking. Amen. I may just go on through with this, Brother Vance. We done so much, we might as well. And so there we see, and when we go off, we go off. And so we see the parable of the pearl of great value. So it says again, the kingdom of heaven is like a merchant in search for fine pearls, who, on finding one pearl of great value, went and sold all that he had and bought it. That's why give your all to Jesus here. We find that
1: the one called to be a witness
0: were brought
1: to some strength.
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First, we give honor to our Lord and Savior, Jesus Christ, who is the head of our lives. 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I am Elder Rouse, your moderator. Oh, magnify the Lord with me, and let us exalt his name together. For this is the day that the Lord hath made, and we will rejoice and be glad in it. Under the direction of Elder Shelby Willis, please receive the Bible Way Radio Choir.

Hallelujah. Let us all praise the Lord. Hallelujah. If at this time, would you please stand and read responsively with me from the Pray the Bible Way prayer book. Today we will be reading page 60, God's One World. Please repeat after me. The earth is the Lord's and the fullness thereof. The world and they that dwell therein. The Lord is high above all nations, and hath made of one blood all nations of men. For to dwell on all the face of the earth, God is no respecter of persons, but in every nation he that feareth him and worketh righteousness is accepted with him. There is neither Jew nor Greek, there is neither bond nor free, there is neither male nor female, for ye are all one in Christ Jesus. For God so loved the world that he gave his only begotten Son, that whosoever believeth in him should not perish, but have everlasting life. Malachi 2:10 says, have we not all one Father? Have not one God created us? It's prayer time.

Hallelujah. Eternal God, our Father. Hallelujah. Our Savior, our Redeemer. Hallelujah. We come to give you the glory, to give you the honor, and to give you the praise. We come, hallelujah, humbly before your throne of grace. Hallelujah, to thank you for all that you've done. We thank you for the precious blood that you shed at Calvary. Hallelujah, that we may have a right to the tree of life. We thank you for your sacrifice. Hallelujah, Father God, we just want to give you the glory, the honor, and the praise, Lord. Hallelujah. Father God, we pray that you touch those who are sick in their bodies, Lord. Those who are, hallelujah, convalescing at home. Hallelujah, those who are caregivers, Lord, and those who, hallelujah, hallelujah, have served you well, but at this season of their life, they're not able to come out to be with the saints, Lord. Lord, comfort them, hallelujah, one by one and name by name, Lord. Father God, we pray that you send your word and heal the sick. Hallelujah. Yet, hallelujah, set the captive free. Hallelujah. We thank you for the blood of Jesus. Hallelujah. That, hallelujah, that's made us whole. Father God, we pray that you bless this service, Lord. Bless the choir. Anoint them. Hallelujah. Let your anointing flow from heart to heart and from breast to breast. Lord, we pray that you bless everyone in attendance today, Lord. Lord, bless their homes, Lord. Hallelujah. Whatever things they stand in need of, we know that you're a provider, Lord, and you can do all things and you make no mistakes. Father God, have your way in this service. Bless us and we shall be blessed. Keep us, and we shall be kept. We thank you now in your matchless name of Jesus. Amen and amen.

If you desire a copy of the Pray the Bible Way prayer book, please call the church office at 202-789-0700 and request your copy. Romans 10, 14 and 15 ask, how then shall they call on him in whom they have not believed? And how shall they believe in him in whom they have not heard? And how shall they hear without a preacher? And how shall they preach except they be sent? As it is written, how beautiful are the feet of them that preach the gospel of peace and bring glad tidings unto men. At the conclusion of this selection by the Bible Way Radio Choir, if you are not already standing, please stand and receive God's messenger, the pastor of Bible Way Church, Pastor Dr. Elder Chris Hicks, after this selection.

0: Praise the Lord, everyone. Hallelujah. How many of you know that the Lord lives in you? Ah, does he walk with you? Does he talk with you? Hallelujah. Ah, we're just so glad to be in the house of the Lord just one more time to lift up the name of Jesus. Just let's give the Lord a praise right now. Thank you, Jesus, for all that you've done. Thank you, Jesus, for bringing us through the week. We glorify the precious name of Jesus Christ. You may be seated. Oh, we just thank the Lord for being here just one more time at the Bible Way Church, 1100 New Jersey Avenue, Northwest Washington, D.C., at the corner of New York and New Jersey Avenue with I-395 going around this temple. We just thank the Lord that we have another opportunity to come to the house of the Lord. We ought to be grateful because some in this world and other countries don't have an opportunity to come to church to magnify the name of Jesus. But I'm so glad that the Lord made a way for us to be here on this morning. So we're just so thankful for all that he has done and all that he will do for us. I'd like to bring your attention just to an announcement or so. Just want to mark your calendars for a weekend of worship for the women of Bible Way. They have two events, one on August the 2nd, Saturday, August the 2nd, from 9 a.m. to 12 p.m. in our Silver Room, where we have a guest speaker of Dr. Lisa Federman, teachings by Missionary Christine Head and Sister Roselle Anderson. And also we'll have music by the Voices of Salvation, Singers of Victory in Jesus Christ Church. Also there'll be inspired testimonies by Lady Margaret Holmes and Sister Vicey Isabel and Sister Octavia Green. And there will be a lunch, amen, will be provided as well. And you can register in our temple lobby at 11 a.m., or you may pay on the Giblify. So please, women of God, please spread the word for the women's fellowship on Saturday, August 1st. And then on Sunday, August the 2nd at 3 p.m., can you say 3 p.m., the Bible Way Church will have 100 women in white service here in the temple. The theme is a time of refreshing. The guest speaker will be First Lady Loretta Mitchum of New Jerusalem Church in Washington, D.C. The service is open to anyone who wants to attend. Amen. So please mark your calendars for basically next weekend in Jesus' name. I do also just want to acknowledge yesterday I had the privilege to attend a presidential award ceremony for someone in our church, Mother Leola Bynum. Many of her family and friends and church members came together to acknowledge her work in the community. Working with Mayor and Barry and working with city councils and working with the police department in Ward 1 for the many years that she has been able to influence what happens in our cities to help our boys and help our girls from drugs or for whatever, from danger, guns. Or just taking them in and making sure the community is taken care of. So she was bestowed with a high honor yesterday, and I just want to, we ought to be proud for her. She claims, or she knows, she had her roots here at the Bible Way Church on the instructions and direction of Bishop Apostle Smallwood E. Williams, who was also a civil rights leader as well in this Washington, D.C. area. So those of you who know her, please reach out to her and congratulate her on a job well done in Jesus' name. On this morning, if you have your Bibles, why don't you turn to Philippians chapter number 4. which is the Epistle of Philippians, chapter number 4, beginning at verse 4 to verse number 9. That is Philippians, chapter number 4, beginning at verse 4. Amen. If you have your Bibles, say amen. Amen. And I will read. Rejoice in the Lord always. And again, I say rejoice. Let your moderation be known unto all men. The Lord is at hand. Be careful for nothing, but in everything, by prayer and supplication, with thanksgiving, let your requests be made known unto God. And the peace of God, which passeth all understanding, shall keep your hearts and minds through Christ Jesus. Finally, brethren, whatsoever things are true, whatsoever things are honest, whatsoever things are just, whatsoever things are pure, whatsoever things are lovely, whatsoever things are of good report, if there be any virtue, and if there be any praise, think on these things. Those things which ye have both learned and received and heard and seen in me, do, and the God of peace shall be with you. May the Lord bless the reading of his word. We're living in a time where this world is under so much tension, so much trials, so much opposition, so much confusion has predominated our government, has predominated our world, has predominated families, has predominated even in the church. Confusion everywhere. But Paul is writing in this particular passage, he's writing to the Philippian church, and he is encouraging them. He's encouraging them to let them know, no matter what is happening in their lives, no matter what kinds of things that are happening, the anxiety, the problems and trials that you may face, he's letting them know that you can rise above your circumstances. So the title of this message is actually Living Above Your Circumstances. Living above your circumstances. Fact of the matter is everyone is going through something. There's things that brings you anxiety. There are things that just trouble you day in and day out. There are personal reasons. There are personal reasons where you're trying to get your mind right, your heart, your mind and soul. It begins to bother you when your health is not where it should be. It begins to trouble you when you're beginning to care and be sensitive about every time something happens in your life or family or on your job. Yes, it may be that you're having anxiety on your children. They go out into the world or going to school, and there's all kinds of evil that is just ready to pounce on them, from drugs to living a lascivious lifestyle. It's all around, and we begin to get out of sorts. It comes to families and families with with children and families that have, those who are taking care of others, find themselves caregivers, find themselves taking care of their loved ones, and it becomes sometimes overwhelming at times. Find those who have to go to the doctors for a doctor's appointment, trying to find out. We wonder what is going to be the diagnosis. Hallelujah. We look at the news all day and all morning, and we begin to get into anxiety attacks of what's going to happen to the jobs, or what's happening to the economy. And yes, and the gas prices is going up even more, and food is costing more and more every day, and we begin to get intense about things. But I'm here to tell you, if you've been born again, and you've got the Holy Ghost deep down inside of you, you have the capability to live above the circumstances. Live above your circumstances. Here we have Apostle Paul in this particular passage as he was writing this letter. They say he may have been writing it from Rome, but he was writing it to the Philippian church. And he wanted to encourage them. You see, Paul was in jail. He knew what it was like to be bound. He knew what it was like to be persecuted. At one time, he persecuted the Christians, but now he was being persecuted for standing up for Jesus. And because he switched alliances, he found himself in prison. But that didn't stop him from writing this letter to a church in Philippi, which he had been there already and found it. He had to encourage them because they were going through something. Paul wanted them to know that everybody's going through something. He was in jail, but yet he was encouraged in the Lord. First point we'd like to look at is that one of joy, one to rejoice. Verse 4 says, "Rejoice in the Lord always, and again I say rejoice." Here is Paul sitting in prison. Hallelujah. But he is writing to rejoice in the Lord. Oh, Paul knew that he was born again on the road to Damascus when the Lord knocked him down. Hallelujah. But he had joy. Oh, when you get the Holy Ghost, the first thing the Lord gives you is joy. Ah, he gives you peace. He gives you long suffering, goodness and temperance and meekness and faith. Hallelujah. See, when you get the Holy Ghost, you have what it takes to make it day by day. Hallelujah. So the Holy Ghost comes with joy. But this particular scripture says, rejoice in the Lord. You see, you may have joy, but that doesn't mean every time you're going to express it in an outward manner. This particular text of rejoice means to take the joy that you have on the inside and express it on the outside. Hallelujah. I know there's times when you've got to keep the joy on the inside, but there are times that you've got to express the joy on the outside. That is to rejoice. And then he says, not only do we have to rejoice, but the direction of your joy, or the source of your joy, your rejoicing has to be known. When you rejoice in the Lord, hallelujah, when you're giving him the praise and saying, "Thank you, Lord, I'm giving you all the glory. I'm giving you all the praise. I'm rejoicing, Lord." The Lord says that he's not telling you to rejoice in your supervisor. He's not telling you to rejoice in your spouse. He's not telling you to rejoice in your children. He's not telling you to rejoice in the leaders of this world. He's not telling you to rejoice in the entertainers. He's not telling you to rejoice, hallelujah, in sports figures. He's saying, rejoice in the Lord. Rejoice in the Lord, because that is where your strength comes from. That is where your power comes from. That is where your deliverance comes from. And when you decide that you're not going to put your joy in the other directions, but you're going to put it in the Lord, that's when the Lord can start making you. Hallelujah. That's when the Lord can start molding you. That's when the Lord can start changing your mind and your attitude. Hallelujah. That's when the joy can reduce the anxiety, when he can reduce the worrying. All you have to do is keep your mind on Jesus and rejoice in the Lord. Rejoice in Jesus. Jesus saved you. Jesus delivered you. And you have so much to be thankful for. You have so much that you can rejoice on. Rejoice, rejoice, rejoice in the Lord. He goes on to say, as Paul begins to write to the church, he not only says rejoice in the Lord, but he says rejoice always. He's saying it doesn't matter on how you feel, but because if you've got the Holy Ghost, it doesn't change. The Lord says, I am God and I change not. I'm here to tell you, you've got a Holy Ghost power in you that doesn't change based on your circumstances. If somebody upsets you, you say, I've got the Holy Ghost, I'm going to rejoice. I'm not going to stop rejoicing because someone's trying to bring me down. I'm not going to start rejoicing because someone doesn't disagree with me. But I'm going to rejoice because I'm looking to the hills which cometh from my help. All of my help cometh from above. I'm here to tell you today that you've got to rejoice always. Rejoice when you're down and out. Rejoice at nighttime when you feel all alone. Rejoice when you feel like you've been abandoned. Rejoice, hallelujah, when you feel like you're persecuted. Rejoice when you feel like you just don't know what to do. I need you to rejoice because you serve a God that said, I will never leave you, nor will I forsake you. So hold on to God's unchanging hands. Rejoice always. And it goes on, it says, not always. And he goes on, it says, and again I say, rejoice. Sometimes you got to hear it two times. Sometimes you got to tell it to you twice. Rejoice in the Lord again. He says, I'm telling you, Paul is writing, that you need to make it a priority to give the Lord all the praise and to rejoice in the Lord. Rejoice. Rejoice in the Lord. You see, when you have an example is when you have the waters that are in the river or in a spring, the water is underneath, and there may be a water underneath the spring. So you don't see the water shooting up, but it's there. Now, there are times the same water, it begins to shoot out above the water, and you can see it as it begins to flow. That's what joy is. See, you can have the joy on the inside, and it can be on the inside, but there are times that the joy is going to start bubbling up, because you say, when I think about the goodness of Jesus and all that he's done for me, my soul cries out, hallelujah, I thank God for saving me. So that joy that you're trying to contain, you just can't contain it. And then you begin to allow the Lord to make it visible to those friends and family members, and you begin to rejoice. You begin to rejoice. Don't quench your joy, but rejoice in the Lord. The Bible goes on in verse 5, it says, let your moderation be known unto all men. This word moderation means the gentleness. It means that what this Holy Ghost, this joy that you have, and let it be gentle. Hey, it says, let it be known unto men. The Bible tells us that when we are the light of the world, Neither do we, if we are the light of the world and we have a candle, do we put it under a bushel? But he says, no, but we put it on a candlestick and to give light to all that are in the world. So if you have joy, if you have the joy of the Lord, hallelujah, you ought to let your family know. You ought to let your enemies know. You ought to let the doctors know when you go in for a checkup. You ought to let your teachers know when you go into the school, if they ask you a question, it says, God is faithful. I'm trusting in the Lord. Hallelujah. If you are on your job, hallelujah, and they want to know who you are, you said, I'm rejoicing in the Lord. I'm not going to keep this bubbling up, but I've got to spread the good news of Jesus. It says that we need to do this, Paul is writing, because the Lord is at hand. You know, the Lord's coming back one day. He's coming back for a church without spot or wrinkle. Without spot or wrinkle. Are you going to be ready? Hallelujah. Are you going to be ready when the Lord comes back looking for his church? Looking for his people? The Lord is at hand. Hallelujah. You must be ready. We don't know when the Lord's coming. He's coming like a thief, hallelujah, in the night. The Lord's not a thief. He's saying he's coming like that. He's going to come when you don't know it. That's why you've got to be ready. You got to lay aside every weight that's hindering you, every sin that's keeping you away from Jesus. You've got to lay it down, because one day, at a moment, in a twinkling of an eye, the Lord is going to snatch up. He's going to get his. He's going to take his church, and we're going to be caught up in the air to meet the Lord. Are you going to be ready? Paul is saying, the Lord is at hand. Rejoice. Rejoice. Then Paul begins to tell them about how to overcome this anxiety, about how to overcome worrying, about how to overcome the depression, about how to overcome loneliness. He's giving us the way to move forward. Hallelujah. Verse number 6, it says, he begins to talk about the prescriptions, the vitamins that we need to take. He says, be careful for nothing, but in everything by prayer. The first thing he says, be careful. That means, he says, that when we are living life, that we've got to be careful for nothing. Don't take things for granted. We've got to be careful on what we say. We've got to be careful on how we walk. We've got to be careful on how we talk. Because the fact of the matter is that no matter what, whatever you say is recorded in heaven. Not only that, whatever you say is recorded by your brothers and by your sisters. As Bishop Silver used to say, is the only one who keep a secret is a dead man. And there's some of you say, well, I'm going to tell this person and I'm going to tell that person this in your home or on the job, even in the church. But there's no secrets. We all know it just gets out. Everything gets out. And the Bible says that be careful for nothing. Don't worry. Don't be distressed. Don't be in anxiety, because you've got the only wise God who can keep you from falling. And he's living in you. My God, he is living in you. You don't have to worry. You don't have to fret. Because your God will never fail you. Be careful for nothing, verse 6 says. He says, but in everything. Now here's what God is telling us to do when we are upset or when we don't know what to do. But he says, but in everything. Ha, when I'm down and when I'm out, when I don't feel so good, when I feel tired, when I feel misabused, when I slip into sin, when I feel like I just can't go on anymore. He says, but in everything, by prayer. That's the first thing he says. Now be careful with nothing, but in everything, he's telling us, by prayer is the way to deal with our human condition.
1: Prayer is how is the first thing. That means we've got to pray to the Lord. Praying means that we come to the throne of grace and we acknowledge God and we come to Him and we talk to the Lord. Have you spoken to the Lord today? Did you pray this morning? Did you pray last night? Hallelujah. Are you praying right now? Hallelujah. The Lord is saying you need to take your prayer vitamin. Hallelujah. You need it every hour. If the doctor can tell you take this prescription once or twice a day, you need to take prayer and you need to take it every day. The Bible says pray without ceasing. Oh, I need some saints to acknowledge that you have the Holy Ghost and you've made up in your mind you're going to pray in the morning. You made up your mind you're going to pray in the evening. You pray, you're going to pray when the sun goes down. Pray in the morning. And he also goes on and says, not only prayer and talking to God, but he says, but your supplications. Supplication means that when you pray, that you actually tell God, what the Lord, what you want. You tell him what you need. There's one thing to tell the Lord, oh, I thank you, Lord. Oh, you've been so good. But there are times when you have to tell the Lord, Lord, I need you to deal with this condition. I need you to deal with my high blood pressure. I need you to deal, hallelujah, with diabetes. I need you to deal with what the doctor said. I need you to deal with it. Lord, I need you to deal with my ABC job. I need you to deal with that brother or that sister. I need you to deliver me, Lord, from sin, Lord. Sometimes you got to tell the Lord exactly what you need. Even Jesus, when he was in the Garden of Gethsemane, he said, Lord, let this cup pass over me. In other words, he's saying, I don't know if I want to go to the cross. But then he says, but not my will, but thy will be done. Hallelujah. I'm here to tell you, ask, hallelujah, the Lord what you want. Tell him about your troubles, but just know that he's going to do it according to his will. He hears what you're saying. He hears your cry. But there's some things that the Lord may allow and some things he may not allow. But you have to understand that you're in God's hands no matter what he does. Though he slay you, you've got to trust him. Though he bless you, you've got to believe on him. Hallelujah. First thing is prayer. Then it says thanksgiving. Oh, we've got to praise God. Not only do we have to pray and tell him what we want by supplication, but then we've got to give him all the glory. We've got to say, thank you, Lord, for delivering me. Thank you, Lord, for bringing me peace. Thank you, Lord, for bringing me out. Thank you, Lord, I didn't know how I was going to make it, but Lord, you somehow made a way. Thank you for sending the brother. Thank you for sending the sister. Thank you for sending the missionary. Thank you for sending the deacon. Thank you for sending the preacher. I thank you, Lord. Most of all, I thank you for your goodness. I thank you for delivering me. We've got to give the Lord and thank him for everything that we do. When we take our mind off our anxiety, when we take our mind off our problems, when we take our mind off our loneliness, and we begin to praise him, when we begin to thank him and thank him for all the things that he has done, the Lord will give you the deliverance that you need. He goes on to see.

0: See, there's one thing to praise someone, and there's another thing to thank them. I'm here to tell you we need both of them. And we've got to make sure that you praise those that need to praise, and you need to thank them for what they have done. And last vitamin the Lord tells to say in this particular text is to make your requests be made known unto God. Tell him what you need. Tell him no matter how hard it is. Tell him what's on your heart. Because he already knows what's on your heart. He already knows what your struggles are. He sees us struggling, hallelujah, every day. But I know a God that says, come unto me, all ye that heavy laden, and I will give you rest. I'm here to tell you, tell the Lord about your troubles. Tell him when it gets heavy. Tell him when you don't know what to do. Because he's calling you. He says, cast all your cares upon the Lord because he cares for you. I'm here to tell you, cast all your worries. Cast all your concerns. Cast all your anxieties. Cast all of your problems. Cast all of your pains. Cast all of your disappointments. Cast them all to Jesus. I'm here to tell you that you can live above your circumstances. You don't have to be bound by the devil. You don't have to be bound by sin. I want you to rejoice in the Lord. I want you to give the Lord all the praise. It says, Lord, today I have decided that I'm going to live above my circumstances. I am above. I am not beneath. I'm going to rejoice in the Lord always. And this I say, and this I say, and this I say, rejoice in the Lord always. Again, I say rejoice. In Jesus' name, let all hearts say amen. Amen again. God bless you in Jesus' name.
1: Would you give the Lord a hand of praise? Hallelujah. Rejoice in the Lord always. Amen. Amen. If there's anyone here who has not been baptized in Jesus' name, after hearing the word of God, if you are ready to be baptized in Jesus' name, you can come now. The pool is ready, and we will baptize you in Jesus' name, and it comes with the promise of receiving the gift of the Holy Ghost. Is there one? Amen, amen. At this time, deacons, would you please come? Hallelujah. For those listening and viewing electronically, you can give to this ministry by mailing your offering to the Bible Way Church, Washington, D.C. 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Amen. Hallelujah. Let us pray. Father God, in the name of Jesus, we thank you for this day, life, health, and strength. We thank you for the word we have received today, Lord. We thank you, Lord, for being real in our lives.
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0: Let me say this. If you don't feel like you can approach your father because you know you done messed up, and so sometimes we don't even want to ask God to bless us, right? Okay? But that's when you need the more blessings. So, you know, you got to understand how this thing works. God is not like us. You mess up, we get you. We don't let you forget how bad you did, how much you wronged us. But God said, no, when you repent, as far as the east is from the west. Listen, I have to utilize that myself. When I find myself saying something, doing something that I shouldn't do, and I don't feel worthy, I don't even feel like being a pastor. I'm good enough to be a pastor at that point. But God says, no, no, no, you were never good enough. When you thought you did pretty good, you still wasn't good enough. It is my grace. I justify you. Listen, I qualified you. I'm ordaining you, and I'm sanctified for setting you apart. You're never worthy to approach God. But God shows us this prayer in Jabez. Now, you got to remember, this chapter was full of genealogy. And as he's scanning the crowd, he stops at Jabez. And he begins to talk about this fella, and it says what he did. And Jabez said, Lord, I want you to bless me. Not just a little bit, Judy. Not just a little easy-weasy bit. Bless me indeed. God, I want you to bless me. Here's the deal. He knew that once he got blessed, he was going to pass it on. He's going to bless somebody else. Am I making sense, y'all? Listen, when you know that your motives are right, thank you, Jesus. We got some people here that the Lord has blessed them financially. And guess what? They're some of the most unselfish people. Then we got some people here struggling. And they don't give. They're not big givers. You know what I'm saying? When Jabez prayed, Lord, bless me indeed. Then he said, enlarge my territory. Now here's the deal. Quentin, when we start having our territory enlarged, we're going to need God's hand because he's going to thrust us out of our comfort zone. The hand of God is going to continue to thrust you forward, Jay. You're going to feel inadequate. You're going to feel like you can't do it. But God's hand, keep your hand on me. God, I need your hand. The hand of provision, the hand of protection. God, I need your hand upon me. And then he says, listen. I want you to keep me from evil. Now listen to that. Keep me from evil. You know what? Sometimes we want to do the wrong thing. We don't care at that moment. We just going to say, God, forgive me. But right now, this is really what I want to do. Keep me from evil. My thoughts, God. My words, God. My actions, Lord. Keep me from evil, God. I think David turned it around and said, let the words of my mouth and the meditation of my heart, let it be acceptable in thy sight. Oh, Lord, my strength and my redeemer. Now, you know what? Here's the deal. I meant to tell this story when I was teaching the young people yesterday. Man gets to heaven. This is a story, okay? And as he's walking around heaven, you know, we know how the stories go. St. Peter walking around heaven. And he sees this big, you know, room, just big closet, like. And St. Peter taking him around. He says, what's in that room? He said, we'll come back to that. Finally, after he's showing him around, he comes back. He said, can I see what's in that room? He said, sure. And he goes and sees big shelves. And he goes in and looks. He sees people's names on them. I see Shelton Forte. I see Leela Price. I see Loretta Howard. He said, well, where's mine? He said, go find it. And he finds it, and he opens it, and he sees all of the things God wanted to give him on earth. But he didn't ask, Jay. You have not because you ask not. Now, if you're going to ask for a car just so that you can pull up at the light, play your Earth, Wind, and Fire, you're changed up now, you know, and you're leaning back, you may not get your prayer answered. But if you know that you know what, there's nothing wrong. And Jay, I've asked God for a car. I've asked him. I mean, I'm not ashamed of my little hoopty I got out there, but I've asked him for a car. But that's not the type of blessings we're talking about. We're talking about the peace of God, that I have peace at night while my daughter's on the campus, while Anthony is riding the street. God, I want your peace. I want you to bless me to be able to bless other people, to have conversations that I can impact people that are maybe degree well above me, or maybe, you know, so hardened they're below me in a sense, but I want to be so that I'm able to be used of God. So don't be afraid to ask God to bless you, y'all. Don't be afraid. And many of us are, don't get me wrong, we always enter into his gates with what? Thanksgiving, and into his courts with praise. But don't be afraid to say, Lord, bless me. Bless me. And watch God do it. Now listen, let me say this. Sometimes when people get blessed, they get comfortable. Now let me give you this. Revelation 19:14. Run it real quick. And it reads, and the armies which were in heaven followed him upon white horses, clothed in fine linen, white and clean. Now, if you fought the pastor on this, I hope you don't fight God on that. He gonna tell you to wear white. Well, black was my favorite color. Listen, y'all, listen. This is what they did. They were uniform. And that's just how it is. You got to be clothed with righteousness, clothed in humility. And this is, don't get me wrong. If you don't have it, it's no big deal. But what I'm dealing with is the condition of your heart. Because sometimes when, the pastor may, let's go right. Oh, I like going right. I like going left. Well, that's an issue that you have with what? Authority. Somebody say, man, I'm going to move on. All right. Listen, I want to talk about worry. And we go to Matthew 6. Let's run over there real quick. We'll do a little hopping today. Now, this is the Sermon on the Mount. Chapter 6, verse number 25. 25 says, therefore, I say unto you, take no thought for your life, what you shall eat or what you shall drink, nor yet for your body what you shall put on. Is not the life more than meat, and the body more than raiment? Behold, the fowls of the air, for they sow not, neither do they reap, nor gather into barns. Yet your heavenly Father feedeth them. Are ye not much better than they? Which of you, by taking thought, can add one cubit unto his stature? And why take ye thought for the raiment? Consider the lilies of the field and how they grow. They toil not, neither do they spin. And I say unto you that even Solomon in all of his glory was not arrayed like one of these. Wherefore, if God so clothed the grass of the field, which today is, and tomorrow is cast into the oven, shall he not much more clothe you? O ye of little faith, therefore take no thought, saying, what shall we eat, or what shall we drink, or wherewith shall we be clothed? For after all these things do the Gentiles seek. For your heavenly Father knoweth that ye had need of all those things. But seek ye first the kingdom of God and his righteousness, and all these things shall be added. Therefore take no thought for the morrow. For the things unto itself. Sufficient unto the day is the evil thereof. Worry. Let me give you a definition for worry. To give way to anxiety or unease. Allow one's mind to dwell on difficulty or troubles. And there are things that we find ourselves getting caught up on and focused on. Now, I don't know what yours are. I have my set of worries from time to time that I have to change. I may try to label it a concern. But sometimes that thing will just keep rising up. And sometimes what worry does is worry says, move, let me sit right here on the throne of your heart. I want you to talk about me. Every conversation, somebody say, how's your day coming? Well, and you begin to just lay it out for them. And then if they try to get a word in edgewise with a scripture, yeah, I know, but. And that's the way we do. We want worry. It's almost like people say, I got my sugar. Well, why is it yours? Yes, the doctor has diagnosed you with it, but now you make it yours. I got gout. You just want to claim all this stuff. Now, the doctors have said, I got this, this, that, and the other. You got to word it, label it the right way. Now, he stops in the middle of his declaration and says, oh, ye of little faith. Because you're not even taking note of nature. And I often joke about birds on the high wire. I don't think they're saying, dog, I got to get up in the morning and go down to, the food bank because, I don't have no food. Birds ain't thinking like that, y'all. First thing, grandma, in the morning, what they doing? They waking up chirping and singing. They ain't got no guarantees of getting a worm. No guarantees of getting no food. But they know instinctively that God is going to provide for me. Now, you know what? Many of us here are saved. Raise your hand if you're saved. Listen here. Look at this. Now, you, beloved, now are you the what? Sons of God. If God provided for you in the world, he took care of you, you selling drugs. He took care of you smoking Eve menthol cigarettes. Took care of you selling your dope, having fornication, doing a whole bunch of things. Oh, wait a minute. You thought you was doing it. I think that's the problem. You thought you was doing it. No, it was God all along. And it's still God. How much more now that you're serving him? And I got to remind myself so often when I'm going through that, you know what, God, you took care of me then. How much more now when I'm trying to do your will? I'm trying to live for you. Nobody said you got to be perfect. He just says, I want you to just be holy. Just love on me. Let me say this for some of you that's still messing up what God is saying he wants of us. You think it's a bunch of rules? It's not. Love God. How should you love him? With all your heart. All your soul, all your mind, and all your strength, and then love your neighbor. Reduce it, simplify life. It's all about loving God, y'all. Anthony sent me a text yesterday, and you know what the text said? Out the blue. Thank you for loving mom and treating mom right. And you know what I said? Send this to her. No, I did say that. I did say that. But the reality was, it's God. The Bible says in Romans, the 5th chapter, therefore being justified by faith, we have peace with God. And then it goes on to say, and the love of God is shed abroad in our hearts by the Holy Ghost, which is given unto us. See, the Holy Ghost helps you love people if you let the Spirit of God have its way in your life. And I can love my wife the way I'm supposed to if I'm not filled up with the Spirit of God. The honeymoon ends quick, y'all. Harmony and Sean, the honeymoon ends quick. If you don't have the Spirit of God in you to help you both to will and to do of his good pleasure, you might get tired of doing it in your flesh. But you got to have the Spirit that says, you know what, I'm willing, but your flesh is weak. Come on here, you can do this. I can do all things through Christ, which strengthens me. Now, I won't always cross dot every I turn, but you know what? I have a commitment to please God. Listen, let me tell you something. It's different from a man that go to church and a man that loves God. It's different from a woman that raised up in church and a woman that loves God. And you and I got to simplify this thing. We got to love God. So when you find worry trying to crowd in on you, close in on you, listen, you got to start loving God. Hallelujah. Put on something that's going to take you back to the throne. Tamar the man told you, take me to the king. Take me to the king. Listen, you got to start getting in the presence of God. And God will allow things to crouch, encroach on you just so that you start praising and worshiping him. And you know what? Them things ain't going to move until you invoke God in the presence. That's why we have it called prayers of invocation. Or they call it invocation prayer. We've got to invoke God. Enemy gonna go as far as he can until you start speaking the name of Jesus. Bible says praise will what? Steal the enemy? Come on here. Stop. That's enough. And the avenger. Praise will do that. You start thanking God. Then when you go off into worship, you ain't even thinking about what he's doing anymore. Philippians 4:6. We know it says be anxious for nothing. But what? Everything with what? Prayer and supplication. Let your requests be made known unto God. And I'm going to tell you, here's the deal. We're so comfortable where we are. That prayer is almost like an intrusion. I told you about the couple that the husband and wife had trouble. They've been to all these counselors. And finally, she said, come on, let's just pray. The man said, has it come to that? And that's a lot of us. We don't even pray, man. You wake up in the morning. How do you start your day without saying, God, thank you? How do you start your day without hearing from God and recalibrating your mind to be able to live? Don't you know your flesh is going to wake up and say, all right, this is what we're doing today. Because your flesh, well, your soulish realm, that's your emission. Your soulish realm is your will, your intellect, and your emotion. And it says, I will, I think, I want. That's your soulish realm. So you got to be renewed in your mind to say, I want the things that God wants. And I'm going to tell you, this is a process of maturing and growing up in God. Now, you know what? If we talk about your age in the natural, well, where would you be in the spiritual? Would you be in Pampas? Would you still be with a pacifier because you haven't grown up? What did Paul say in the 13th chapter of Corinthians? We read it every week. When I was a child, I spake, I thought, I understood. But when I became a man, I put away those childish things. Some of us still babies spiritually. We turn our plates over when stuff don't go our way. Listen, God is saying, you're not useful to me. Babies can't help at all. But when sons grow up, and I was telling Barnum, that was the concept behind a bar mitzvah. At 12 years old, I guess he stopped hanging around mommy's apron strings and he went with dad to work. Carpentry. Whatever dad did. Fisherman. He was going with dad. And that's what Jesus' words in the temple was, I must be what? About my father's business. Some of y'all ain't about God's business yet. You've been in church a long time. God's business is souls, y'all. Loving people. Trusting God to supply your every need. Every need. Thank you, Jesus. In fact, the 23rd Psalm said, the Lord is my shepherd, and I shall not want. And you living for God, God will bless you. He says, the Father's good pleasure to give you the keys of the kingdom. I want to see you blessed. Because when people come to you, Don, as a young man, say, how did you get this? Man, I stayed in church. I serve God. But you know, when we get these ulterior motives that we got to be cool, turn the head around, and want to do a whole bunch of stuff, God said, oh, no, you ain't going to take my blessings in. No, I will not share my glory with another. Let's keep going. Now, what's really interesting is in Numbers, the 20th chapter, Moses had the people of Israel he was dealing with, and I'm sure he was worrying. He was worrying, and guess what? That stuff started eating him up. Sometimes your worryation will eat you up. And God told Moses, speak to the rock. Speak to the rock. But worry had enclosed upon him. Stress had enclosed upon him so much. Guess what he did? He smote the rock. God said, hold, wait a minute. If I can say it, pump your brakes, Moses. These are my people. And what's really interesting, if you look at the dialogue all throughout Moses, at one point, God called them his people. And then Moses went back and said, but God, you can't, let them be destroyed in the wilderness. But right now, God said, Moses, you're not even going into the promised land because you didn't sanctify me in front of the people. In other words, you act like you could do what you want to do, and you my leader. You don't get to do that, Moses. You are subject to me. Now, I know me and Robin was reading this one time, and she said, I just don't think that's fair. I said, but now Moses is all right. Because we see Moses again over in the New Testament on the Mount of Transfiguration where there appeared Elijah, Moses, and Jesus. So he's in a good place. He just didn't fulfill his destiny in the earth. And sometimes that can happen with us. When you allow stress and all of a sudden you make decisions out of your stress. You make decisions out of your anger. You make decisions out of your lust. You make decisions out of resentment. You can't do that. Cooler heads have got to prevail. Proverbs 19:11. It says it is the discretion of a wise man to defer his anger. And it is to his glory to overlook it. You can't do it without the Spirit of God. Because you know what? Your flesh will keep reminding you. Every time you see the person. Oh, there she go again. See that? That's how it goes. That's just how the flesh works. But you need the Spirit of God. Moses allowed that stuff to get to him to such a degree, y'all. He missed out. Let's keep going. Well, how do we overcome flesh? 1 Peter 5. Many of you know it. I can quote it, but I want to read it. 1 Peter 5:5-7. And one of the things I wanted to see these people did, and all five of them did it, when they got up here to pray over what they were praying, they used reference scriptures. Beverly had blessed you indeed. Did you hear Deuteronomy 28 in there? Okay, Jason talked about enlarging my territory, and he just talked about how God was blessing us with the territory that he's taking us, help us to possess what we have, possess the land that we have. And then Quentin talked about the hand of God, because he was saying, keep the hand with me, the mighty hand. He called it the mighty hand. And then Deacon Wallace, he gave us the 91st Psalm, when he says, he said, they may come in one way, but they'll flee before seven ways. He talked about that 91st Psalm, a psalm of protection, okay? Now, when we're in this book here of Peter, and Peter's saying, humble yourself, therefore, under the mighty hand of God, that he may exalt you in due time, casting what? All your cares All your care is upon who? The Lord. Listen, this is what God wants you to do, y'all. He wants you to give everything to him. And you know what we do? We sit there and we eat ice cream and watch TV. And we get up, we mad even more because the show over. And it's late. We got to go to work and we tired. I mean, we setting ourselves up as opposed to turn that thing on and do what the book say. Lauren told us the other week, it works if you work it. If you are trying to do the will of God and you are trying to live for God and you're trying to appropriate the scriptures, listen, God's going to work it out. But for some of you that's trying it a little bit and didn't wait on something, you know, no, you got to just commit your ways to the Lord. You got to commit your ways to the Lord. It's that simple. And when you commit to the Lord, man, it becomes a lifestyle. And it becomes a thing where, you know, you may get shook again, but you know he did it before. He brought me out before. He'll do it. And so now all of a sudden you're going deeper in God. And next trial may be intense. The next trial may be real hard. But you know what? God did it before. And then he'll take you over to Malachi and says, I am the Lord and I what? I don't change. So he says, cast your cares. Some of us ain't doing it. And then you want to know, Pastor, I don't understand why. You're not doing what the book say. Trees, before they grow up, they go down. And many of us ain't going down in prayer. We're not going down on our knees. We're not spending time with God in secret. We just want to be blessed openly. That ain't how it works. You got to put your work in. You got to put your time in, y'all. And as you begin to put your time in, man, all of a sudden God begins to transform your mind. And after a while, you be looking like Moses when he came out the mountain. Say, wait a minute, what's going on with you? What you been doing, man? I see a glow about you. You shining. Why? Because I've been in the presence of God. I still got situations on my job. I still got financial situations. Still got health situations. But I got God. And guess what? God's got it. Fellas know about that. God's got it, y'all. And it was interesting because you know what? The story when we were doing our devotionals this week was about the birth of Christ and how Mary was engaged. And Joseph had never touched her. And all of a sudden, Mary come up pregnant. And Joseph say what now? Well, women, what, you pregnant? And all of a sudden, she say, but the Holy Ghost did this. I had the brothers laughing. I say, he probably said, how tall is the Holy Ghost? What was he wearing? You say, God's got it. So the angel had to come to Joseph, settle the matter. God's got it. Some of you need an encounter with God to let you know God's got it. I'm closing with this verse right here, the last two verses, Hebrews 13, 5 and 6. And it says, let your conversation be without covetousness. All right. You got a petition before God. You ain't got to talk to everybody about, I just want, you know, if that high would they, no, let it be without covetousness and be content with such things as you have, for he had said, I will never leave you or forsake you, so that we may boldly say, the Lord is my helper, and I will not fear what man shall do unto me. Listen, God's got it, y'all. God has got it. You got to know the Lord is with you. Now, wait a minute. What if I sin, Grandma? God just go, because, you know, we have bad theology floating throughout the church. God ain't in, you know, crack. People tell me God wasn't in the crack house, God wasn't in the club. I found that not be true. The Bible says the earth is the Lord's and the fullness thereof. David said, whither shall I run and flee from the presence of God? He said, but I made my bed in hell trying to hide. God is there too. I'm up in crack houses and I can feel God, hear God telling me you need to get out. This is your last puff. Let's go. And I kept on trying to resist God. No, God, not now. Let me enjoy this here. Let me tell you, God don't just leave. God loves you so much. He ain't going to just let you go like that. And that's why, as I live, saith the Lord, he says, I had no pleasure in the death of the wicked. I don't like seeing nobody die. That's one the enemy stole from me. They chose to go the way of Cain. They chose to go the way of sin. God wants you to repent and turn around. Follow him. And sometimes God is patient. Sometimes it takes us a long time. We'd have tried Newports, marijuana. We'd have tried little Smirnoff and hemp. Was it Remy Martin? We'd have tried a whole bunch of stuff. God at the end of the line. But let's hope you can make it if that's where you put it. Because, you know, these organs don't last forever. You can get a car, after a while, the engine go down, you know, after a while, the brakes, you know. And some of us are putting all this stuff in our body. You know what I'm saying? Sex, and you just kind of, you know, reckless with your life. Like it's going to always be there. And like you're going to always be able to just turn it on like Samson. No, at some point, Samson divulged all of his heart to the Delilah and lost his strength. And some of y'all enjoying yourself out in the world like y'all really belong there. Mm-mm, you don't belong out there. You need to come on in. Listen, folks, let me read this last scripture in Melchizedek, Genesis, the 14th chapter, verse number 17, I think it is. And the king of Sodom went out to meet him after his return from the slaughter of Chedorlaomer. I'm not pronouncing it right. And of the kings which were with him at the valley of Sheba, and which is the king's dale. And Melchizedek, king of Salem, brought forth bread and wine, and he was the priest of the Most High God. And guess what Melchizedek did? He blessed him and said, "Blessed be Abraham of the Most High God, possessor of heaven and earth, and blessed be the Most High God, which hath delivered thine enemies into thy hand." And he gave him tithe of all. And the king of Salem said unto Abram, "Give me thy persons and take thy goods." And here's the deal. What I want to see is that he went back into another battle. So he comes from a battle. He encounters Melchizedek, which is the priest, which is a type of Christ. He's blessed by him. And then he, Christ, or Melchizedek in this, is a Christophany, some people call it, gives him bread and wine, okay? Which symbolizes actually the communion that we partake of, which was pointing to the day that Jesus would come and give his life. And he blesses him, and then he sends him off into another battle. Life is a series of battles. Now, what Abraham did was instinctively, he recognized that this was a greater that he had come in contact with, and he humbled himself, and he gave him the tithe. He gave him a tenth. In other words, he blessed him. And listen, it's incumbent upon you and I to recognize the need for us to be a blessing where we take our communion. Okay, that's where your blessing it comes from, y'all. And what we're doing today is all the communion simply signifies is the acknowledgement of what was done. Jesus died for us, but it's not going to stop there. As often as we do this, the Bible says you do show forth his death until he comes. Melchizedek shows up. Abraham has all his wealth from the battle that he was blessed to win. Because he blessed him so that he would go into the next battle and win. God wants you to be victorious this week. Over in Romans, it says, "Thanks be unto God, which what? Giveth us the victory through our Lord Jesus Christ." And that's what Abraham did. He went and he conquered again. And this is what you and I have to do. We have to keep on winning. Sometimes we think in the natural, yeah, we're going to lose sometimes. You don't have to. God is the undefeated champion. And what may have appeared to be a loss on the cross was it because he got up.
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0: 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Thank you for joining us today. 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And now, here is our pastor, Elder Charles Cunningham.
1: Praise God. Praise God. Greetings to you there in our listening audience. This is Elder Cunningham speaking with you now, coming to you over this very fine radio station, coming to let you know there is a message of hope in the Word of God. And thank you, Christina Johnson, for bringing us on the air. For all of you that have joined with us on this beautiful Sunday morning, we are thanking God for you. Amen. Praise God. Today we'll be finishing up the message we began on last time, rejoicing in the shadow of his wings. Amen and amen. But before we get there, amen, praise God, it's time to pray. David declares, amen, praise God, that the Lord is my light and my salvation. If you have a prayer request this morning, amen, praise God, let it to be known to God, for God is able to meet all of our needs according to his riches in glory. Let's prepare our hearts, amen, praise God, to pray.

Let us go now before the throne of grace. Gracious God, our Heavenly Father, we are thankful, Lord, for your rich and your manifold blessings. Amen. Praise God upon us. Another day, Lord, that you've given us of life. Another opportunity, Lord God, to reach out, amen, to the God of our help, the God of our strength. You, Lord, the God of our salvation. We come today, Lord God, amen. Praise God. Many of us, different places, different needs, Lord God, different circumstances, but we look to the same God. We look to you, Lord God, for you are able, praise God, to meet us where we are. Nothing, absolutely nothing is too difficult, oh God, for you. Oh God, we ask you, Lord God, because we know you can deliver, you can deliver, you can deliver from drugs, from sickness, from disease, from alcoholism, amen, praise God, from, amen, so many varied, amen, praise God, conditions of life that are harmful, destructive, amen, praise God, that are, amen, praise God, the plan of the enemy to destroy us. Yet, Lord God, you didn't come, amen, that we might be destroyed, but you came rather that we might have life and that we might have it more abundantly. Oh God, overturn, overthrow the plan of the enemy, Lord. Oh God, stop him. Oh God, give us victory. Shield us, protect us, and draw us ever close to your bosom, Lord, as we put our trust in you, as we have faith in you, Lord, knowing, Lord God, that you've already defeated the enemy. Oh God, you've already caused us, Lord God, to have the opportunity of life and that more abundantly. Bless us now, Lord God, for that one who says he can't make it, let him know that you've already made a way. For that one says that who says he can't be free, let them know, Lord God, that the blood of Jesus, oh God, your, amen, deliverance has caused us to be free indeed, and whom the Son sets free, amen, praise God, is eternally free. Thank you, Father, for all that you have done. Lift up the heads that are hung down, Lord God. Turn the hearts, Lord, that are sorry to gladness. For you, Lord, are the God of our help and the God of our strength and the God of our salvation. And there is absolutely nothing too hard for you. Bless and keep us now. It's our prayer, Lord, and we ask it in the precious and in the mighty name of Jesus we pray. And all the people said, Amen.

0: And amen and amen. Thank God for our prayer. Thank God for all of you that joined with us in prayer. Amen. Praise God. Inviting you this morning to come and worship with us at the Mount Zion Apostolic Church. We are located at 4606 Leroy Gorm Drive in Capitol Heights, Maryland. Just on the Maryland side of Eastern Avenue and a short walk away from that metro station stop that is called Dean Wood. Served also by Metro Bus. Amen. Praise God. You can. Amen. Praise God. Amen. Praise God. Find certainly, praise God, us available to welcome you with open arms if you come. Amen. This morning to worship with us. Got a seat for you. Amen. Praise God. Come on and get it in the name of Jesus. Also inviting you to visit us on the web. We are MountZionApostolicChurch.org. You can find a sermon there. You can reach out to us. Amen. We would be happy, amen, to respond. All right. Thank God for you. Amen. Praise God. Thank God for the blessing of the Word of God. Also, if you desire to be a financial blessing to this ministry, amen, you may download that Givify app. It is Givelify. Amen. You can find us on that app. We are Mount Zion Apostolic Church. Amen. Praise God. Amen, praise God, in Capitol Heights, Maryland. Amen, praise God, you also. Amen, praise God, if you don't want to do the app, always mail us, amen, a praise God offering at the address that I've given you. Amen, praise God, the zip code there is 20743. All right, God bless you. Time to go to church. Finishing up this message this morning, rejoicing in the shadow of his wings. Let's go to church.
1: But then, amen, praise God, David's son Solomon began to write in Proverbs chapter number 18 and verse number 10. Solomon began to write, amen, praise God, because, amen, praise God, it was already apparent that there is protection, safety, amen, in the shadow of God. There's already, amen, praise God, that position of security in the shadow of God. But here comes Solomon, and he begins to write. And he said, amen, praise God, as he writes in Proverbs chapter number 18 and verse number 10. Read it, Dick.
2: And it's read, Proverbs 18 and 10, it said, the name of the Lord.
1: Whoa, right there. Tell somebody, hold it. Hold up. Hold up. Wait a minute. Wait. I know it's protection in the shadow.
2: Come on now.
1: I know there is deliverance in the shadow. I know I can have victory in the shadow. But here comes Solomon talking about, amen, praise God, not a shadow, but a name.
2: The name of the Lord.
1: He said, this name is not going to be any kind of name. This name is the name of the Lord. And you know what? He said, the righteous is going to do what?
2: And the righteous runneth into and is safe.
1: And the righteous will run into it.
2: Before he said
1: and
2: that,
1: be safe.
2: He said, the name of the Lord is a strong tower.
1: Yeah, it is.
2: The righteous runneth into it and is safe.
1: My God, my God. So now, amen, pray God. Here comes Solomon, and he's giving us a deeper revelation. Can you say amen? Yeah. Amen, pray God. Y'all been rejoicing in the shadow, but I'm going to give you something else to rejoice about. I tell your neighbor, amen, Solomon began to say, amen, there's going to be protection. There's going to be deliverance. There's going to be a strong tower. Amen. In a name. I tell your neighbor, this name got to be something. Can you say amen? Because this name is going to provide for the righteous safety. Can you say amen? Old Testament, amen, we're safe in the shadow. Can you say amen? But now we got a deeper revelation. And amen, now as a believer in the Lord Jesus Christ, I can find safety in a name. Tell your neighbor, it can't be any name. It's got to be a special name. Amen. It's got to be a name that's above every other name. It's got to be a name that has power. It's got to be a name that can raise the dead, heal the sick. Amen. Loose those that are in bondage. Turn minds around. Amen. Deliver hearts. It's got to be a name of a power. Y'all better praise God for the name. Lord. And so praise God. Amen. Mary. Amen. Is visited by the angel Gabriel. And Gabriel lets Mary know. Amen. Praise God. A great blessing is coming. Can you say amen? Amen. Thank God for the great blessing. Amen. Many won't take advantage of the blessing of the Lord. But thank God for the great blessing. Because some of us who came to believe in a name found out that yes, there's power in that name. Found out I ain't got to run every which way, that I can run, amen, into the protection of a name. And Mary was told, amen, praise God, and his name shall be called Jesus. Tell your neighbor, that's the name. Hallelujah. Amen. That's the name that is exalted. That's the name that is lifted above every other name. And at that name, every knee will bow and every tongue will confess that Jesus is Lord. Tell your neighbor, the name of the Lord is Jesus. And the name of the Lord is a strong tower. And the name of the Lord is what the righteous run into and are safe. Can you say amen? If you're broken and you want to be whole, what you need is faith in a name. If you want deliverance, it don't matter what bound you up. What can set you free is a name. I tell your neighbor, that name is Jesus. It is exalted. Amen. The demons tremble. Amen. At that name. At that name, I am protected. I'm covered by the name. I'm delivered by the name. I'm set free by the name. Can you say amen? Amen. Where the impotent man was made whole. The question was, how did he get from that place to where he is now? And amen, the disciples let it be known. If you're inquiring as to how this man is made whole, be it known to you. Amen. Praise God that Jesus Christ of Nazareth, amen, have made this man whole. The stone which the builders rejected has become the very head of the building. Y'all better praise him for a name. Can you say amen? If you're broken, there's a name that can fix you. Amen. If you're confused, there's a name that can straighten you out. If you're down in the valley, there's a name that can lift you up. If you're in the storm, there's a name that is a hiding place. Can you say amen? And Paul, amen, excuse me, Luke goes on to write in Luke chapter 4 in verse number 12. And he said, look, ain't no other safe place but in the name. Can you say amen? And there's none other name, he declared, amen, given among men under heaven. Can you say amen? Whereby we must be saved. I tell your neighbor, the only real place of safety now is in the name of Jesus. Tell your neighbor, I need that name. I need that name. It'll be water when I'm thirsty. It'll be bread when I'm hungry. It'll be my covering in my nakedness. It will be my peace where my fears rise. I need that name, because there's none other name under heaven given among men whereby we must be delivered. Tell your neighbor, you gotta do it. Can you say amen? Only way to get what you need is go to the water. Can you say amen? Tell your neighbor, I gotta go, gotta go, gotta go to the water. I gotta go. Why are you going to the water? Because I need, amen, deliverance, and I need salvation, and the only way to get it is through a name. Can you say amen? Tell your neighbor, when we come to the water, we come, praise God, with a heart of repentance, made up my mind. Can you say amen? Tell your neighbor, too many vacillate until it's too late. Tell your neighbor, amen, many vacillate until it's too late. Amen, I would today, but maybe tomorrow. I would, amen, today, but let me wait a little while. But the urgency is on our life. Can you say amen? Ask your neighbor, what, you think you're going to live forever? Lord have mercy. Amen. One day, amen, this natural body got to obey the word of the Lord. Tell your neighbor, he told Adam, dust thou art, and unto dust you will return. Can you say amen? Tell your neighbor, but if I can get in a different position, amen, if I can find another place, amen, I don't have to, amen, be lost, amen, the body be gone to dust, but I will have a new body, amen, coming from God himself. There's none other name, amen, under heaven given among men whereby you must be saved. In other words, God's telling us, don't waste your time. Amen. Tell your neighbor, ain't God good? Tell your neighbor, God is efficient. He don't waste stuff. He's efficient. Can you say amen? We go all around Robin Hood's bar. Sometimes we just sitting there. Would you please get to the point? Can you say, that's us. We're trying to pull it out. Where you going? What you trying to tell me? Where you going with this? God ain't like that. Can you say thank you, Jesus? Amen. Can you say amen? Amen. God is playing. Look, I sit before you with choice. Here's death. Here's life. Choose life. Tell you now how simple it's going to be. Can you say amen? And God said, here's death, here's life. And then he tell you, choose life. Can you say amen? Amen, pray God. And then we talk about we don't want to die, but we keep choosing death. Wait, something wrong with that. What? You don't want to die, but you keep choosing, amen, that doesn't provide life. But there's life in a name. And that name is Jesus. Remember, praise God. Amen, praise God. As, amen, John is writing. Can you say amen? Amen, praise God. He lets us know, amen, praise God, that we're not born of the will of the flesh. Can you say amen? You're not born of man. In other words, God, amen, praise God, did this himself. Amen. On our behalf. You didn't do it. God did. You can't will nobody into heaven. You can't even will yourself into heaven. Can you say amen? Tell your neighbor, God got to do it. So as I leave you today, praise God, there is encouragement in the word of God. Amen, praise God. To be baptized into Jesus Christ. Now, when you go up there after you repent it and get baptized in water for the remission of your sin, amen, praise God, you have done so in the name Jesus. That is not, amen, praise God, the end of your journey for salvation. It demonstrates that you have started on a course that will bring you to life eternal. Can you say amen? But to be baptized into Christ, come on now. You can't find that in the water. Tell you, Nate, that's a different baptism, brother. That's a different baptism. Can you say amen? When you're baptized into Christ, you can't do that on your own. All you got to do is open up to God. It's all God's waiting on. Because, see, he already told you, look, I ain't willing that nobody be lost. I want everybody to be saved. But I'm not going to force you. Everybody to go to heaven wants to be there. Ain't nobody in heaven that talking about, they really won't be here, but you a lot. You know, I wasn't really feeling it, but if you be in heaven, you have desired to be with God. You've desired, amen, to be one with God. You've desired to have God in your life. And so, praise God, amen, praise God, when we are talking about being baptized into Christ, can you say amen? Amen, praise God. This is something, praise God, that God does. But he needs you to open the door. And you open that door by faith. And, amen, by saying to God, I believe you, Lord. I trust you, Lord. I believe your word, Lord God. I'm leaning on what you promised. And amen, praise God. And so then, praise God, when we open that door to God, God will do the work in us to fill us with his spirit. So you need that name in repentance and in water baptism. But tell your neighbor, you need more than the water baptism. You ain't gonna get the

0: that you belong to God.
1: Amen.
0: Can you say amen? Amen? We dress like we don't, but it still shows through.
1: Amen.
0: Sometimes we act like we don't, but it still shows through.
1: Amen.
0: Can you say amen? Amen. Pray God. Sometimes we're in the place we ought not to be, and the devil looking at you and saying, why are you here? What you doing here? You ain't supposed to be here. Because it still shows through. And when you have put on Christ, amen, praise God, they're going to see Christ. Can you say amen? It's up to us how much we show him. Can you say amen? Amen. God wants you to show him the full picture. Can you say amen? God wants you to show the full picture, but it's up to us how much we show him. But make no mistake, once God, amen, praise God, has received you, you've received the water baptism, you've been baptized into Christ Jesus, or Jesus Christ, amen, praise God, you have put on Christ. And the point of this message today is that when you put on Christ, you have put on your full protection.
1: Amen.
0: Can you say amen? Tell your neighbor, the world got body armor. Jesus is my armor. Can you say amen? They think the body armor is going to save their life. Can you say amen? But I ain't seen them. Maybe they got it, but I don't know. They got a body armor to cover your head and your face yet. Maybe they do. I don't know. But amen, pray God. My point is, in saying that, is that body armor can protect you from some things. Can you say amen? But in our time and day, an IUD can blow you up and the body armor up all at once. Can you say amen? And so then, praise God, complete protection is when we are, amen, praise God, in the Lord Jesus Christ. When we have put on Christ. And everything that is acknowledged under the Old Testament by the presence of God, amen, praise God, is revealed in the child of God who has been saved according to the scripture. Amen, praise God. I got a place of protection. I got a place of peace. I've got a place of joy. I got a place where the storms cannot break through.
1: That's right. Come on, man.
0: Can you say amen? I got a place of covering from the storm and the rain of life. I got a place of blessing, praise God, that will never depart from me. Here it is, and I'm leaving you. We won one time. Tell your neighbor. Won one time. Won one time. If you won one time into the name of the Lord Jesus, if you won one time and repent and go to that water and be baptized in the name of Jesus, if you won one time and be filled with the Holy Ghost, you ain't got to run from no enemy no more.
1: Amen.
0: Tell your neighbor, I ain't got to fear no enemy no more. If you just run that one time, you can find a place of security and safety that will be with you, that will be with us until we are eternally with the Lord. Amen, praise God. And so, amen, praise God. In the Old Testament, what they did in the shadow of God's wing was rejoice.
1: Amen.
0: They rejoiced. They rejoiced in the shadow of God's wing. And for us who have God's presence on the inside, who is with us every day, who is my continual covering, who is always, amen, providing for me, who is always making ways in my life, how can I help but rejoice every day because of what the Lord has done?
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0: empower us to accomplish that which may appear impossible. You did not let the sea stop Moses. You parted the waters. You did not allow the wall to stop Joshua. You made the wall come tumbling down. You didn't allow the giant to stop David. And you didn't even allow death to stop Jesus, who we all know is still teaching as strong as ever. So all that we ask of you today, dear God, is to please help us to never forget that for with you, our God, nothing is impossible. Hallelujah and amen.
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0: Well, then sing along with us. Everybody say faithful.
1: Faithful.
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6: You are tuning in to the New Mount Olivet Apostolic Church, operating from an area of strength radio broadcast, with Bishop Hopeton W. Mayer, pastor, and Bishop Van Bynum, assistant pastor.

He that dwelleth in the secret place of the Most High shall abide under the shadow of the Almighty. I will say of the Lord, He is my refuge and my fortress, my God, in Him will I trust. Surely He shall deliver thee from the snare of the fowler and from the noisome pestilence. He shall cover thee with His feathers, and under His wings shalt thou trust. His truth shall be thy shield and buckler. Thou shalt not be afraid for the terror by night, nor for the arrow that flieth by day, nor for the pestilence that walketh in darkness, nor for the destruction that wasteth at noonday. 1,000 shall fall at thy side, and 10,000 at thy right hand, but it shall not come nigh thee. Only with thine eyes shall thou behold and see the reward of the wicked. Because thou hast made the Lord, which is my refuge, even the Most High, thy habitation. Praise the Lord, everyone. This is the day that the Lord has made, and yes, we are rejoicing, and we are glad in it. This broadcast is coming to you from the sanctuary of the New Mount Olivet Apostolic Church, and we are located at 5908 Addison Road, Seat Pleasant, Maryland. We honor the Lord, our God, amen, and we give Him all thanks and praise, amen, for this day and for His blessings, amen. We honor the Lord Jesus Christ. We give God all of the glory, amen, for life, health, and strength, for His goodness, for His mercy, for His grace. We give Him thanks, amen. We honor our pastor this morning in his absence, amen. He is traveling, amen, sharing the word of God, amen, to those that are in the UK. We want to give God thanks, amen, for him. We want to continue to pray for our pastor, amen, as he, amen, shares the word and fellowship with our brothers and sisters in the UK. Amen. We give God thanks, amen, for our technician this morning, Deacon Sheldon Allen, and to all of you who are listening to this broadcast, those who have been supporting this broadcast with your prayers, with your donations, and also with words of encouragement. We want to give God thanks for you. We know that had it not been for the Lord, amen, we would not be here. But because of His grace and His mercy, because He has given us the victory, we give Him thanks. Amen. We give Him praise. Hallelujah. As we read in our opening, Psalms 91 and 1 through, I believe it was 1 through 8, hallelujah, amen, 1 through 9, excuse me, 1 through 9, Psalms 91, verses 1 through 9, amen. The Bible declares, amen, that if you dwell in the secret place of the Most High, amen, amen, it declares that you are safe. Hallelujah. Amen. And I encourage you, brothers and sisters, to dwell in the secret place of the Most High. Hallelujah. One writer says, in the name of Jesus, we have the victory. In the name of Jesus, amen, demons have to flee. The Bible declared that the name of the Lord is a strong tower. Amen. We can run and be saved. Amen. So dwell in Jesus. Amen. Find, amen, rest, find peace, find joy, hallelujah, in Jesus. All that we will ever need is in Jesus. Amen. As we said, this broadcast operating from the area of strength is coming to you from the beautiful sanctuary of the New Mount Olivet Apostolic Church, and we are located at 5908 Addison Road in Seat Pleasant, Maryland. Amen. We give God, amen, for
We give God thanks for our pastor and also our technician. Amen. And all of you who have been supporters. We want to encourage you to continue to support us with your prayers. We need your prayers. In fact, we also need your financial support. We need you, amen, to help us stay on the air. And thank God for your words of encouragement. We want to thank God for Brother Percy Jones. Amen. Brother Percy Jones, we are praying with you and we are praying for you. We thank God, amen, for your giving. Amen. And we know that God is able, hallelujah, to bless you. Amen. Even more. God bless you, Brother Percy Jones. And to all of you who have been listening and, amen, responding to this broadcast, our goal is to reach those, amen, who need Jesus. And we thank God for those who have been helping us and praying with us, amen, as we endeavor to do such things. By way of announcements, every Wednesday from 6:45 p.m. to 8 p.m., we have prayer and Bible study. Prayer and Bible study. Prayer starts at 6:45 p.m., and at 7 p.m., amen, we have Bible study from 7 p.m. until 8 p.m., amen. And that is headed by Evangelist Mayor and also Sister Bynum. We want to let you know that you can be a part of that, and that is on Zoom. That is on Zoom. For further information, you can call the church office and get the information that you need to join us, amen, on Zoom. We are studying chapter 16, Acts of the Apostles, chapter 16. You can be a part of that, amen, that study. You can tune in and just listen. And also, if you want to take part, amen, you can do that also. But we invite you to join us in Bible study every Wednesday, amen, from 6:45, amen, which is prayer meeting, until 8 o'clock. Amen, p.m., that is Bible study from 7 p.m. until 8 p.m. You are welcome, amen. You're invited to be a part of that. And on Sunday morning, yes, yes, Sunday morning, we still have Sunday school. I've heard people say, you all still have Sunday school after COVID? Yes, we still have Sunday school. When there was COVID, we had Sunday school on Zoom. Amen. Now we're back into our sanctuary. Amen. We are having Sunday school every Sunday at 9:30 a.m. Our Sunday school, amen, is held at the Newmount Olivet Apostolic Church. Amen. Amen. And we invite you to come and be a part. Hear what God says through his word. Amen. As we study the Bible, as we study the scriptures. Amen. Sunday at 9:30 a.m. And at 11:30 begins our morning worship on Sunday. Amen. Come. If you're in the area, come. Be a part. Join us as we lift up the name of Jesus, as we lift up his name and give him thanks for all that he has done. Amen. If you're ever in the area, please come and join us. Amen. Let us know, amen, if you're a listener to the broadcast or not, amen, please come and join us as we lift up the name of Jesus. We want to give God thanks, amen, for, amen, those who have been supporting the broadcast and also sending requests, prayer requests. Amen. You have prayer requests for family members and friends and co-workers and neighbors. Amen. Amen. One writer says, if ever a time we needed the Lord, we sure do need him now. Amen. That's the truth. We sure do need him now. We have many names on the prayer list. We are praying, amen, for those, amen, who have sent in prayer requests. We have the Douglas family, the Wright family. Amen. Clayton Miller, we're praying for you. And also Elder George Briggs, yes, we are continuing to pray for you. Edward Bynum, amen. We are praying for you and family. We're praying for Robin. We are praying for Deacon, amen. Deacon Charlie Gatlin. We are praying for Sister Wylene Price. We are praying. We are praying for the Johnson family. Yes, we are praying for you. We're praying for Sister
Amen. Little Sister Sage, amen. We are praying for a brother Bynum, amen. We're praying for you, amen. God bless you, Edward. Amen. Yes, sir. That's my baby brother. We are praying. He has requested prayer, and yes, we are praying for him and he and his family. Hallelujah. We are praying. Amen. We are praying for little Kareem. Amen. We are praying for him. And also we are praying for the Hall family. We are praying. Amen. We are praying for Sister McKenzie, Mother McKenzie. We are praying for you. So many names that are on the prayer list. We know that God hears and answers prayer, and he's able to do exceeding abundantly above all that we ask or think. He's the healer, so we give him thanks. Father, we thank you for this time that we've come together to worship, amen, to expound on your word, hallelujah, to encourage souls, hallelujah, for the kingdom, amen, souls to surrender their life. God, we give you thanks, first of all, for your word, for your Holy Spirit. We thank you for knowledge and understanding that you are Lord. Hallelujah. And beside you, there is none other. You're the only true God. Hallelujah. Creator and maker of all heaven and earth. You have all power. Hallelujah. Can't nobody do us like you. You are able to do all things. There's nothing impossible for you. With you, all things are possible. So we look to you, Lord. Those names that we've called, and even the names that we've not called, God, you know the need. Hallelujah. And we put our trust in you. We surrender these names to you, and we pray, God, that you would move mightily. Hallelujah. In the name of Jesus, everyone, every need, God, we pray that you would manifest your love, your power, your presence. Let it be done. In Jesus' name, we are asking, in thy name, Lord, let it be so. According to your will, we ask it and we give you thanks. In Jesus' name, amen and amen. Hallelujah. Oh, bless the name of the Lord. Hallelujah. We also, amen, as we are announcing, amen, the things that are happening at the New Mount Olivet Church, beginning on August the 5th through August the 19th, through August the 9th, August the 5th through August the 9th, yes, August the 9th, August the 5th, August the 9th, amen, we will be celebrating our 29th convocation. Our 29th convocation, and our theme is builders. Builders, yes, amen. You are invited to come and join us, amen, as we talk, amen, and we encourage our brothers and sisters, amen, and we celebrate our 29th convocation. Our sub, amen, title is Building the Church with the Holy Ghost Power Tools of Faith, Love, Holiness, and forgiveness. 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Come and see what thus saith the Lord. We have speakers, amen, coming to us from New Jersey. We have Pastor Beverly Williams, who would be the speaker, amen, the keynote speaker on that Wednesday night, amen. On Thursday night, we have Pastor Alan Burrows coming to us from Emmanuel Temple Pentecost from Dorchester, Massachusetts. Amen. Pastor Beverly is coming from New Jersey. Her church name is the Rehoboth Deliverance Church, Pastor Beverly. And Pastor Alan Burrows, you'll be coming to us from Emmanuel Temple Pentecostal, Dorchester, Massachusetts. And Bishop Davis Barrick. Amen. From Holy Temple Apostolic, Washington, D.C. Amen. Come hear what thus saith the Lord. And on Saturday will be the Youth Day. Yes, come and hear and see what God is doing through our youth department. And on Sunday morning is Presider's Day. Bishop Hopeton W. Mayer, amen, will be speaking to us. He will be bringing the word, amen, on Sunday morning. You don't want to miss it. You want to be a part of this 29th convocation.
builders, builders. Yes, God, hallelujah, is working a work in us. In us, and amen, and you don't want to miss it. Come and be a part. For further information, call the church office, amen. You want to be a part, amen. Let us know, amen. The church office number is 301-499-5524. 301-499-5524. Come and be a part of our convocation, the 29th convocation, amen. And God, amen, will bless you. We're having also workshops on Thursday and Friday, amen, beginning at 10:30, amen, from 10:30. We'll have workshops, classes, amen, talking about our faith, love, holiness, and forgiveness. You can ask questions, hear what, amen, these leaders, what these leaders are saying. God bless you. Amen. Be a part. Give us a call, 301-499-5524. 301-499-5524 if you have any questions. God bless you. In the Gospel according to Matthew's chapter 25, a very familiar story. Amen. Amen. Beginning with verse 1. Then shall the kingdom of heaven be likened unto 10 virgins, which took their lamps and went forth to meet the bridegroom. And 5 of them were wise, and 5 were foolish. They that were foolish took their lamps and took no oil with them. But the wise took oil in their vessels with their lamps. While the bridegroom tarried, they all slumbered and slept. And at midnight there was a cry made, Behold, the bridegroom cometh. Go ye out to meet him. Then all those virgins arose and trimmed their lamps. And the foolish said unto the wise, Give us of your oil, for our lamps are gone out. But the wise answered, saying, Not so, lest there be not enough for us and you. But go ye rather to them that sell, and buy for yourselves. And while they went to buy, the bridegroom came, and they that were ready went in with, amen, him to the marriage, and the door was shut. Afterward came also the other virgins, saying, Lord, Lord, open to us. But he answered and said, Verily I say unto you, I know you not. Watch therefore, Jesus said, for ye know neither the day nor the hour wherein the Son of Man cometh. Watch therefore, for ye know neither the day nor the hour wherein the Son of Man cometh. Amen. I've read for you the Gospel according to Matthew's chapter 25, verses 1, amen, through 13. God bless you. In this story, Jesus puts forth this parable about 10 virgins. 10 virgins. When you think about that, amen, virgins, amen, is good. Amen. That means that they're clean, they're pure. Amen. But, amen, when you think about what Jesus said, 5 are wise and 5 were foolish. The foolish ones took their lamps, but they took no oil. They took their lamps, they took their vessels. Amen. They took no oil. All 10 virgins knew that, amen, the bridegroom was coming, amen, to pick them up, to come to get them, to rapture them. They knew that, but they did not know when. And the Bible said the foolish took lamps and no oil. They didn't know whether it was coming at 9
p.m. or at 12 midnight or 3 o'clock. They didn't know when he was coming. They knew that he was coming. That's why they gathered themselves, amen, together to wait for the bridegroom. They had their lamps. They were pure. Amen. They had done, amen, what they needed to do. But they were foolish, hallelujah, because they took their lamps and took no oil. And the Bible said, and the five, amen, that were wise, they took oil with their vessels. Hallelujah. With their vessels. They took oil, hallelujah, in their vessels with their lamps. Hallelujah. They were wise. The Bible said, and while the bridegroom was tarrying, while they were waiting, they all slumbered and slept. Hallelujah. They all slumbered and slept. Amen. We give God thanks. Hallelujah. Here at Mount Holly that we have a saying, amen. Getting ready is not ready. Getting ready is not ready. Hallelujah. Those five virgins that slumbered and slept with no oil, they were not ready. Hallelujah. They were expecting, but they were not ready. They were not ready to go with the bridegroom. The Bible said they slumbered and slept. And at midnight, hallelujah, the time when you don't expect, hallelujah, the bridegroom to come, there was a cry made. Behold, the bridegroom cometh. Go ye out to meet him. The Bible said, and they all took their lamps. They all arose and took their lamps and trimmed them. Now the foolish is saying, hallelujah, yeah, give us of your oil. Share with us, hallelujah, for our lamps are gone out. Hallelujah. Our lamps are gone out. But the wise answered, saying, hallelujah, no, not so, hallelujah, but because if we give to you, paraphrasing, we will not have enough for ourselves and you. Go ye to those who sell and buy for yourself. The Bible said, and while they went to buy for themselves, the bridegroom came, hallelujah,

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2: Jesus said, and they cried out, Lord, Lord, open unto us. But the answer said, Verily I say unto you, I know you not. Hallelujah. I know you not. What is Jesus saying? You've got to know, hallelujah. Now is the day of salvation. You've got to receive the Holy Spirit today, hallelujah. Today, when you hear his voice, harden not your heart. Get right with God. Do it now. You don't know when. You don't know where. You don't know how. All you do know, and I proclaim to you, that Jesus is coming. Hallelujah. He's coming. Hallelujah. And you need to be ready. Hallelujah. Ready or not, he's coming. Hallelujah. Ready or not. Get right with God. Give your life to Jesus. Hallelujah. And he, hallelujah, will make you fit for heaven. Hallelujah. He will make you fit for the rapture. He will make you fit, ready for death. Hallelujah. You've got to be ready. Hallelujah. So when you fall asleep, when you slumber, hallelujah, as these five wise, amen, virgins did, hallelujah, they slumbered. When you fall asleep, when you die in the Lord, you die ready. Hallelujah. You die right, ready to go. Hallelujah. You've got to make sure. But brothers and sisters, you don't want to die, hallelujah, without the Spirit of God. Because the Bible declares, without the Spirit of God, hallelujah, you are none of his. Doesn't matter how good you've been, amen, how many sermons you preach, how many, amen, souls you've fed, all the good you've done, if you don't have the Holy Ghost, if you don't have the Spirit of Christ, the Bible declares you are none of his. Make sure you're ready. Make sure you're right. Make sure, amen, you are slumbering and waiting, hallelujah, ready for the coming of Christ. God bless you. Until next week, amen. We encourage you, brothers and sisters, no matter what, stay ready. Ready.

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myself, from my overthinking. If you're listening out there, just repeat after me if you're struggling with your past and say, whoa, whoa. 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Break it on down. So it is. It is so. Amen. Now when we pray, we want to end that with a declaration, a decree. So I'm speaking for all of you listening, starting here, starting now. The things that hurt you in the past won't control your future. Starting now, this is a new day. This is your exodus. You are officially released. Now sing it for me, Leandria.

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1: Yeah, we want to speak life over you today. Every person listening, we want you to understand that no matter where you've been or where you might currently find yourself, it's not over. 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

0: 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James Ford, just help
1: someone right now.
2: I know it's darkest.
1: Yes.
2: Just before dawn.
1: It's not easy right now.
2: This might be the hardest season you experience.
1: I've been there.
2: It hurts.
1: But it won't last.
2: Won't be too long.
0: Won't be too
1: because
0: long.
1: Because you are.
2: Closer than you think.
1: You may not see it yet.
2: Yeah.
1: Come on, Israel.

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8: Oh, Lord.

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Lord, to say, oh God, that we turn away from everything that's unlike you. That Lord, from those things that are unlike you. And we ask, love and hate what you hate. Give

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Lord, there's somebody going through a situation and they don't know, but Lord, if they humble themselves and do these things, you have assured us that you hear us. You have assured us that this is not a one-way conversation, but that as we engage and humble ourselves, you do hear the cries of your people. Father, we thank you for the forgiveness of sins, for the shortcomings of mankind, that you are greater than our insufficiencies. You are greater than our mistakes and our failures.

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Father, we thank you for the salvation that you have provided. And Lord, we ask that somebody that has come in today might experience that great salvation. That somebody that has come in question. Father, you, O God, for the baptism in your other name under heaven among men, whereby we must be saved. The Holy Spirit, and that you are still yet filling souls today. 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Lord, we ask, oh God, that in these times, Lord, heal this land that needs forgiveness. Humble ourselves to you. And Father, this country,

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Strengthen him, my strengthen him, God. Lord, we hear you say, well done. Lord, have your

0: praise him. 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I want me to Psalms. 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Jesus. Psalms 1. Blessed is the man that walketh not in the counsel of the ungodly, nor standeth in the way of sinners, nor sitteth in the seat of the scornful. But his delight is in the law of the Lord, and in his law doth he meditate day and night. And he shall be like a tree forth his fruit in his season, his seed also shall, and whatsoever he doeth shall prosper. The ungodly are not so. Sin driveth away. Therefore, ungodly shall not stand in the judgment, nor sinners in the congregation of the righteous. But the Lord knoweth the way of the righteous, but the way of the ungodly shall perish. Thank God for it.
1: Me by. July 26, 2026. Bereavement announcement. Service Deacon Simi Wheeler will be held on Monday, July 27th.
2: Somebody shout hallelujah. Somebody give God some praise. If you know the Lord's been good to you, why don't you praise him? Somebody ought to give him some praise. Jesus is worthy. Hallelujah. You may be seated. I know God is good. Thank the Lord. Hallelujah. Thank you, Jesus. Before we go any further, I have a note here. It says, my name is Jeremiah. Jeremiah Ward. And I thank God for the gift of eternal life. You want to hear? There he is.
3: I thank God for giving me the gift of the Holy Ghost.
2: Somebody shout hallelujah. The Lord is still saving. Thank you, Jesus. Hallelujah. We thank the Lord. Filling him with the Holy Ghost. How many are glad they got it? If you got it, tell somebody I got it. Hallelujah. Amen. Woo! Glory. Thank you, Jesus. Hallelujah. Hallelujah. Thank you, Jesus. Amen. We also want to this from Logan Park. I'd like for them to stand. Pastor Jeffrey Allen, praise him. We thank God. Amen. We thank the Lord for them being here. And at this time, we'd like to welcome all of our visitors. If you are a visitor, we would like for you to stand at this time so we can sing our welcome song. Amen. Any other visitors, please stand. Amen. Amen. Amen. Come on, saints. Let's sing our welcome song.

Let's give another round of applause to our visitors in the name of the Lord. Also, I'd like to announce today at 5 p.m., the Ministerial Congress will host a virtual training session via Zoom titled Embracing Authenticity as a Minister. The presenter is Elder Anthony Davis. Is available in the front lobby. And also, God for giving a safe trip to Indianapolis, Indiana, and to be a part of their convention and had the opportunity to speak at the outgoing gala. For, amen, for Bishop Brooks. And so we thank the Lord for that. In Jesus' name, and I thank Bishop Brooks for giving me that opportunity. Amen. Amen. And I was thinking his father and Bishop Butler, they served on the board together. So we thank the Lord for that. Thank God for all of you that were able to go in Jesus' name. Amen. I think Elder Brooks and his wife, this is their last Sunday. Is that, where are they? There he is. Praise the Lord. Amen. Amen. Where's wife? Oh, there she is. Praise the Lord. We want to thank the Lord for them. They have been outstanding servants of the Lord. We thank God. We hate to see y'all go, but I know how it is. Praise the Lord. Amen. And this is last Sunday. He's still working. Praise the Lord. We thank the Lord for them in the name of the Lord Jesus. And in fact, I'm going to be praying for them. Dear Father in heaven, we thank you, Lord, for their service. And we thank you, Lord. And we're asking your blessings upon them. As they journey, Lord, we ask that you will let your blood cover, let your power be manifested in their lives. In the name of Jesus, Lord, we thank you right now. We're claiming victory for them and whatever their hands are to do, Lord. In the name of Jesus, we count it. Let us. Amen. Amen. At this time, it is offering time in the temple. It's offering time. We ask that you would give a liberal offering as giving unto the Lord, remembering it is the liberal soul that shall be made fat. So at this time, we're going to turn you in the hands of our ushers for instructions.

to the Lord. This time I want to take about 2 minutes, and I hope Bishop does not mind, to touch on something that really touched me. Bishop spoke about him speaking at Bishop Theodore Brooks's banquet, and my brother in arms and my brother in the gospel shared that video with me. And I was almost in tears. I want you to stand before a great man. Before eye to eye. Professional boxers, Cassius Marcellus Clay, a.k.a. Muhammad Ali. None of them have had the impact on my life

I want to say, when I saw that, began to cry. Because I've only seen humility displayed twice in my life by men of your stature. When I looked at what God has done for me, 27 years I've sat under your leadership. 27 years. I want you to bear with me and listen to these things that come out in Bishop John. Initiative, the endurance, bearing, unselfishness, courage, knowledge, loyalty, and enthusiasm. For some of you that have been in the military, specifically the Marine Corps, you know what they are. Leadership traits. Traits. And I want to say right now, I had three men had a effect on my 17-year-old Sergeant Strickland, Sergeant Atano was the hammer, Shilky was the rubber mallet, and Atando was daddy. That was as a 17 April 25th, 19, the Lord saved me. He put three more the rubber, the Fletcher Davis, the hammer, and Bishop Charles E. Johnson, daddy. I thank God for you, Bishop. I love you, Bishop Johnson. If I never take another breath, no. And I thank God. This time we're going to have a selection man on a mission. Following you were here, Bishop Charles E. Johnson, in Jesus' name.

Everybody gonna know. Hallelujah. We have a responsibility to tell everybody who Jesus is.

0: the Lord. Praise the Lord. All you have to do is wait on God. Amen. In the book of Galatians, chapter 1:1-9. Chapter 1:1-9. Galatians chapter 1. If you have it, say amen. Let us read. Paul, an apostle, not of men, neither by man, but by Jesus Christ, God the Father, who raised him from the dead, and all the brethren which are with me unto the church of Galatia. Grace be to you, peace from God the Father, and from our Lord Jesus Christ, who gave himself for our sins, that he might deliver this present evil world according to the will of God and our Father, to whom be glory forever and ever. Amen. I marvel that you are so soon removed from me. There be some that trouble you and would pervert the gospel of Christ. But from heaven preach the gospel unto you, and that which we have preached unto you, let him be accursed. As we said before, so say, if any man preach any other gospel unto you than that which you have received, let him be accursed. You may be seated. Verse 9 says, down again. Man. Other gospel unto you than that ye have received, let him be accursed. And I like to use for a subject from use to faith. Stand on. News. Translate from a Greek word meaning gospel.
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0: And eternal life through Jesus Christ. Faith. Is false or misleading information presented as real news, specifically designed to deceive its readers. Here in Galatia, fake news that was presented as the word. And Paul, now I want us, I'm going to take my time a little bit with this one. Praise God. When Paul found out what was happening, he wrote this letter to clear up any misunderstanding concerning the gospel of Jesus Christ. And he's Paul and apostle, and he's not of neither man, but by Jesus Christ. Now, it's a

He started this way because in Paul's day, there were some that did not believe that he was an apostle, not with the original 12. And he did not believe that he was a Paul had an encounter with Jesus on the Damascus Road. And it was in that encounter that he saw Jesus. And Jesus was the one that ordained him to be an apostle. Now, the first apostle made by men, I want y'all Matthias was made an apostle by the disciples. The disciples decided to cast lots, and they cast lot. Lot fell on Matthias, and they made him a part of the group. But he was not the one that the Lord chose. Praise him. And I want to say that there's 19 apostles. Lord, there's not 13. And because in the book of Revelations, chapter 21, and 12, it said, and had a wall great and high, and had 12 gates, and at the gates 12 angels, and sitting thereon, which are the kings of 12 tribes. And verse 14, and the wall of the city had 12 foundations, and in them the names of the 12 apostles of the Lamb. So somebody's left out. And that is because when it comes to ordaining the apostles of God, the Lord ordained his own apostles. They were not made by men. Now, some say, I don't care if a person wants me to call him the Pope, but I'm just saying that there was only 12 apostles of the Lord. Somebody asked me, well, what about these other apostles? They were made by men. But when it comes our Lord Savior, only 12 apostles. So Paul was one of the 12. And so he says, I wasn't made an apostle by men or by man, but by Jesus Christ, God the Father who raised him, said, and all with me, the churches of Galatia. Grace be to you, God the Father, and from our Lord Jesus Christ, who gave himself for our sins. The reason the Lord came is to be a sacrifice for our sins. I want to say he didn't come to give us a house. He didn't come to give us a car, a new job. He came to save us from sins. How much money? He came to give you some money. All you with, if you follow him, the real reason
that he came is so that when we die, we don't have to end up in hell and in the lake of fire. So takes our sin from us. Amen. That is the reason why the Lord came, to save us. To save us from the dominion of sin. In other words, sin don't have to have control over me. Before I was saved, sin had control. Praise him. Sometimes I knew I was doing wrong and didn't have the strength or the power to stop what I was doing. But here comes Jesus, and he fills me with the gift of the Holy Ghost. I go down in his name. My sins are removed. I get the Holy Ghost. Now I got power that I didn't have before. So I could put down that bottle that I was drinking out of. I could put down that reefer that I was smoking. I had some power. I wasn't chasing every skirt that I saw. I got power to live a sanctified, holy life. That's what Jesus did. He saved me from the dominion and the strength of sin. Took that, all that filthy stuff out my mouth, because I could cuss with the best of them. But now I got praise where the profanity used to be. Now I'm shouting hallelujah and I'm giving God glory. That's what Jesus did for me. He gave himself our sins that he might deliver us from this present evil world. I want you to know this. Until when we hear someone is murdered today, the first murderer was Cain, killed his brother Abel. It was a big deal then. He had a mark on him. Praise the Lord. Now, murder, where we hear on the news, well, there's no alarm. No one is alarmed because somebody, unless it's your family or someone you know, is something that happens every day. Because the world is evil. And I want to say this, and I'm going to move on. Because I've seen the transition. Praise the Lord on me. So, Lord, thank you, Jesus. Remember when I remember churches didn't have to lock their door. You could go in at any time. All of that, but kept getting. And a funeral session came by. Men would take their hat off. Went by, giving reverence to their family and the one that had lost a loved one. All that's gone. Praise the Lord. And the world is getting more evil. No evil now that if a person rob you, after you give them what they will shoot you. Evil, wicked world that we're, and I want to say, it's going to get worse.
Because men have made their minds up, they're not going to serve God. And further, God, the worse the world becomes. In a evil, wicked day, and the Lord came to us from the evil that's in this world, according to the will of God and our Father. He said, to whom be glory forever and ever. Amen. Then he says this to the church. He said, I marvel. In other words, I am amazed that ye are so soon removed from him that called you into the grace of Christ unto another gospel. He said, I left you with the truth. I told you what you needed to do to please God and to be accepted by him. And I haven't been gone that long, and already someone has come in some faith. And if you through, I left you follow some fake news, a fake gospel. And he said, I'm amazed that it took place so soon. You've been removed. Called you. Every one of us in got a calling on you. One of you. Let me, if God didn't have a calling on you, you'd be dead. You say, well, I've been lucky. No, you haven't. You have not been lucky. God has kept from death. You should would have dead, but God stepped in you and told back up, and that's why you're here. Wasn't because you and I, we've been so careful. Some of us, we know that we took some risks that we shouldn't have taken, and yet God, because of his mercy, kept us in the land of the living. Jesus, to you, they had a to get to. And move them from the truth to a lie. And so he says, you've been moved to another gospel. There is only one way. Now, listen, it's home with you. I will. God with one mind and thought give man a number of ways to be saved to confuse him. Why would God confuse man like that? Oprah said she said she don't believe, but this is not Oprah's gospel. She's got a lot of influence in a lot of things, but not in the word. She don't have the. Why would God have 100 different plans of salvation coming from the thought of one God with one mind?
to confuse man. Let me say, brothers and sisters, saints and friends and visitors, there is only one way, one God, one Lord, one faith, and one baptism. One is just one. The Lord's not the author of confusion. No, he said, there's not another gospel. But he said, there be some that trouble you. First, change, rearrange the gospel of Christ. And he said, but though we or an angel, if an angel come down to heaven and he teach or teach something different than what already have, let the angel be accursed. Thank you, Jesus. Let him be accursed. Let there be curse on the earth. This is not the first time we told you this. He said, but I'll repeat it. So say I now and again. If any man preach any other gospel to you than that ye have received, let him be accursed. If someone come in here and preach a gospel, let me say, help me, Holy Ghost. Let me say this. I'm going to tell you. The plan of salvation was given to the apostles. Peter opened the door to the church on the day of Pentecost. And he preached an indicting message against the Jews. Thank you, Jesus. Because they were responsible for having Jesus crucified. And after he preached, the Bible said, they asked the question, men and brethren, what shall we do? Now, we know that we are guilty of putting an innocent man, the Son of God, to death. That guilt is on us. But how do we come under the guilt and make things right with God? And he said, repent. Let me say to everyone in here, if you haven't repented, you're not ready to meet God. Please don't die. He said, repent and be baptized. Of you in the not Son, not Holy, name of the Father, the name of the Son, the name of the Holy Ghost, and that name is Jesus. The Bible says he's been given a name which is a Jesus, every name and every tongue. Sister, I received the Holy Ghost calling on Jesus. They didn't tell me to call on Allah.
I didn't say Allah, Allah, Allah, Allah. I didn't say that. They didn't tell me to call on Buddha. I didn't Buddha, Buddha, Buddha, Buddha. I didn't say that. They told me call on Jesus. Jesus, Jesus, Jesus. And God filled me with the Holy Ghost and it changed me. God saved

me say, see, Bishop Pitts, I know I was close to death. Anybody in here ever know that? I know. I talk about that experience. I experienced that. I said, this was crossing the railroad track. And I was about 10, 11. We would go to the movies and we would look. This is the train coming out of Philly, passing through Chester, heading south. But this day, I was by myself, and I'm going to cross these tracks. And I looked down one way and looked down, and I took off running across them tracks. And as I got almost all the way across the main tracks, a local was coming that I didn't see. But he was going slow enough that he stopped, and I ran right in front of him. Listen, I'm going to say something to you. Now, of course, I ain't say nothing to my mother. I would have got lit up. Praise the Lord. But you have experiences in life that you don't forget. And I'm here to tell you that it's God that brought you out. If you're going to serve anybody, the Lord that's been protecting you all. I'm the real news. Let that fake news serve the Lord. Holiness is still right. Stand on the truth. Tell somebody, stand on the truth. Whatever you do, stand on the truth. It doesn't matter who backs away from you, who turn their back on you, stand on the truth. You might lose some friends, you might lose some relatives, but stand on the truth. God. And act upon it. Cause time. Up, everybody say.

You have not been baptized in Jesus' name. You have not been filled with the Holy Ghost. This is your opportunity right here, right now. Now, because the fact there is tomorrow, I promise to anybody in here. But whatever comes for me, the thing will be. Can you say that? If you close your eyes tonight and don't wake up outside of the will of God, you will lift up your eyes in hell. That's the bottom line. That's the truth of the matter. Won't you come? And the good news is, it's not his will that any should perish, but that all, not some, not most, all shall come unto repentance. Won't you come today? Won't you come today after hearing such a powerful message? One thing about Bishop, he didn't try to sugarcoat it. He didn't try to make it fit you or me. It's the word, and that's what we stand on. God's word is infallible, incapable of error. Won't you come today? Won't you come? Is there one for prayer? Are you sickness in your body? Won't you come? We have ministers that will pray for you. You're dealing with situations in your life. Won't you come? This is your time. Get up out of your seats. We have ministers that will pray for you, lay hands on you, and call for the Lord. Thank you, Jesus. Won't you come?

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8: 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I am your host, Steve Summers. Before we jump in today, let me take a step back because I remember this conversation like it was yesterday. I was talking to Dr. Neil Levin just a few years ago, and I asked him, I said, Dr. Levin, if you were stuck on a desert island, what key nutrients would you take? Because, you know, it's confusing for us. There are so many vitamins out there. What is the most important one? If you're like me, I don't want to take 10 to 20 pills a day. I just don't. So anyway, Dr. Levin said, Steve, we're working on this. A few years went by, and folks, here we are today. And on the show to talk with us about that, Dr. Neil Levin is here. He's a chiropractor, nutritionist, and high-level advisor to Purity Products. Dr. Levin, I remember that conversation. I do. Welcome back to the show.
9: You know, that's funny. I remember that conversation as well, and you weren't the only one who had asked me that. I've had so many patients over the years ask me just about that. Doc, you know, if you were stuck on a desert island and you could only have one thing, what would it be? Or, Doc, I don't want to take... I'm giving them five or six formulas. Doc, I just want one thing. And this super pill is the answer to that question. I brought that question back to Purity Products and I said, look, this is getting unruly. I mean, I'm giving my patients a multi. I'm giving them fish oil and krill oil. If they're over 45, they need the CoQ10. Mm-hmm. All the multis are underpowered in terms of vitamin D. So I'm giving them vitamin D. The B12s and all these multis are wrong. Folks over 50, 60 can't absorb it. I'm giving them a B12.
8: Right.
9: And it was getting there. They're walking out of here with a bag of pills and they're rolling their eyes at me. So I said to Purity, I'm like, guys, we got to come up with one super formula is what I called it. And they came back. It took them about a year to do it.
8: Wow.
9: And they came back with the super pill. And this is the answer. When I have somebody that says, I just want one thing.
8: Right.
9: This is what I give them, Steve, because this is the multivitamin. I'm talking about a world-class multivitamin. So, this is your krill oil. It's your fish oil. It's your CoQ10. This has got as much lutein, Steve, as an eye formula, a full 10 milligrams of a very high-end lutein. It's got the astaxanthin for the eyes. Wow. Steve, there's 2,000 international units of vitamin D. This has got the right B12 for folks in their 50s, 60s, 70s to give them that energy that they want. This is the answer. If you're only going to take one thing, hands down, the super pill is it.
8: Well, I remember the conversation very well. And to be fair, it had to have been one of those ding light bulb moments, right? I mean, this is actually huge because there is no other multivitamin on the market, at least I know of, that does this.
9: Yeah. There is none. And, you know, it's like, what do you need to take? Let's check the boxes. What do people have to take? You have to take an omega-3, whether it's fish oil or krill oil.
8: Check.
9: I like both because that's just critical for brain health and heart health, visual health. It makes your skin look great. It makes all the cells of the body work effectively. According to a recent study, 98% of us are low in omega-3s, you must take an omega-3. That's right. In here. You have to take vitamin D. If you're above Atlanta, let's say, you have to take vitamin D because for the whole winter, you're not making any. And then if you slather on the sunscreen in the summer, you're still not making any. And vitamin D is critical for everything. It signals to a tenth of the human genome. It's important for muscle health, eye health, immune health, brain health, happy mood. You want to feel good. It's your vitamin D. You got to get that in there. The average Multi-Steve is going to give you 400 international units. That's a joke. The Super Pill has a full 2,000 international units.
8: That's huge.
9: Of vitamin D.
8: That's huge.
9: A meaningful dose.
8: Yeah.
9: And the list goes on and on. It's 100 milligrams of CoQ10. It's the right B12. So what I hear from my patients, that let's say they come in on a Monday and they're, you know, have some neck pain or back pain. I want to see them again later in the week. They come in and they're like, wow, doc, this makes a difference. This isn't like a regular multi where you take it and you hope it's going to work.
8: Right.
9: This is like, wow, I feel better. Once people start on the Super Pill, this is just something they get over and over and over.
8: Well, the way I view this, this is kind of a next generation new frontier of supplementation. It's where one simple pill that you have in your Elite Multi that you're talking about, an Elite Omega-3, you said, with krill oil and fish oil, and then you augment that with the cellular energizers like coenzyme Q10, talked about astaxanthin and lutein for the eyes and skin, and even ginkgo, which I don't think you mentioned, for brain health. Now, that is a great idea right there, because we get a little bit older, things slow down. Ginkgo is great for brain health. I mean, does this all surprise you that it's never been done before?
9: You know, I've always been surprised that it hasn't been done before, but, you know, I don't get involved in the intrinsics, but when I talk to Jan over there at Purity, Jason over there, you know, this took them over a year to put together, because to get everything stabilized, because with the fish oil and the krill oil and then the multi, to make everything work just right wasn't easy. But then the benefits are so great. Let's go to this recent study. This is a recent large randomized study. This is on multivitamins.
8: This would be interesting.
9: Right here. The multivitamin they used isn't half the multi we're talking about right now. So this is a randomized, double-blind, placebo-controlled study performed by researchers, Steve, from Wake Forest University School of Medicine in collaboration with Brigham and Women's Hospital in Boston. That's an affiliate of Harvard. So very high-end study. 2,262 older men and women, average age 72. This was published in September 2022, so very recent.
8: Yeah.
9: What the researchers found was nothing less than shocking. They did this study over 3 years. They gave them cognitive tests at baseline. So that's thinking tests. How is this person thinking? Okay. Everybody was normal cognitively when the test began.
8: Mm-hmm.
9: Now, 3 years later, they redid the cognitive test. Some were on placebo, of course. Some were on the multi. The multivitamin slowed cognitive decline, Steve, by 60%.
8: No way.
9: You would have thought this would have been trumpeted from the hilltops, but you know what? The media, they love to come out and pan vitamins. So, God forbid, a study comes out that doesn't show the vitamin did an amazing job. That's big headlines. Yeah. But this,
8: 60.
9: This is major, and it's from Harvard. It's from Wake Forest, Brigham Young Hospital. It cut down cognitive decline by 60%. So that's just outstanding.
8: That's
9: Let me tell you something. The multi we're talking about here, the Super Pill, is order of magnitudes better. You know, just the nutrients are better. So you asked me about ginkgo before.
8: Yeah.
9: So when you combine a multi with ginkgo biloba, which has wonderful support for the brain, along with krill oil and fish oil, incredible support for the brain, B vitamins, so important for the brain, and then you add our elite lutein, which has tons of brain benefits, along with skin benefits and eye benefits, this becomes just an outstanding brain formula, on top of it being great for the heart and energy. The first thing people are going to notice is energy. But this is going to work. This is protecting your brain. We all want to age gracefully. The Super Pill is going to help you do just that.
10: You mentioned something a while ago, why it took a year to develop this. Purity Products has been around for 25 plus years now, so they don't do anything halfway. I mean, no. You put the components together, and you want to make sure that it works. And when it does, you want to tell people about it, just like the Super Pill. It can deliver a multiple mode of action that goes way beyond just a basic multivitamin. And it boils down to what you like to call a difference maker in nutritional technologies. If you can, explain the savings here and why this is so advanced, because I know savings is so important for so many people out there.
9: Wow, that is like such a great point, because, you know, people used to complain about the sheer amount of stuff I would give them, right? They were also rolling their eyes at my receptionist when she gives them the number for the cost of it, because if you're talking about, if you go out and buy a very top quality multivitamin, and then you're going to get some krill oil and some fish oil, and you're going to get CoQ10, and the top selling CoQ10 brand is 100 milligrams. We have 100 milligrams right here. Mm-hmm. You're going to get an eye formula with 10 milligrams of a very good lutein. So I can't see doing it for less than, and you're going to get a vitamin D formula and maybe a high-end B12.
10: Yeah.
9: I don't see you doing it for less than $200. And you know, the fact that since you're bringing up money, the fact that Purity is letting folks try a full 1 month supply of this for $9.95, I mean, that is really, you know why they do it, Steve?
10: Why?
9: Because they want people to try it. They know this is a superior product. They're not out to lose money, Purity Products. But in essence, when you get this, they're pretty much losing money, because I think the first 1,000 calls even getting free shipping. You'll know that better than me. But I mean, between the shipping and the cost of the vitamin, they're out big money when someone gets one of these. But they know once people say, see, wow, this is really a lot better than what I was taking, they're going to want to continue.
10: You know, I think this is a good time to clarify how Purity can claim things like better joint comfort in just 7 days with the Purity Super Pill. Because, hey, let's be honest here. I mean, you can't get this benefit from a regular multi out there. It just doesn't exist. Characterize why adding the omega-3s to Purity Super Pill really leverages the science of these omega-3s from krill to reduce joint pain from exercise and activity in just 7 days.
9: This is a great study. This is double-blind, placebo-controlled out of the Journal of the American College of Nutrition. And Steve, this was done on only 300 milligrams of krill oil. It was a high-end krill oil, but it's 300 milligrams. Mm-hmm. We use 500 milligrams of krill oil, and we use something called phospho boost krill oil. So what have they done here? They've taken out more of the sea salts. Mm-hmm. And by doing that, they concentrate up the omega-3s and the phospholipids. And so this is a really, really good krill oil. So you're going to get this benefit and then some. So in this study, in just 7 days, the folks that had knee discomfort, and I think these folks, if I remember correctly, were in their 50s. In just 7 days, Steve, they were 28% more comfortable.
10: Wow.
9: And they didn't do anything different. They weren't exercising or using PT or taking NSAIDs. They added krill oil.
10: Right.
9: In 30 days, they were 38% more comfortable. Now, researchers didn't stop there. They checked their joint flexibility, their joint functionality, all improved. On top of that, they measured something called C-reactive protein, which is a marker of inflammation, and we want to see that go down. And in this study, the folks on krill oil, C-reactive protein moved nicely in the right direction, showing that not only were people more comfortable, more functional, but their blood levels of this substance, C-reactive protein, were improved. So all around, tremendous benefit. This happened in 7 days. So I can say unequivocally that if you have joint discomfort, especially knee joint discomfort, because mm-hmm. that's what this study was on, this krill oil seems to work just wonderful for making people more comfortable. So if you get this Purity Super Pill and you have the common aches and pains that come along with aging or overuse or being a weekend warrior, once you start to use this for about 7 days, you should feel more comfortable.
10: Well, this is a win-win, because if you take something and it's going to make you feel better, going to make your joints feel better, you're going to want to exercise and have more activity on top of that.
9: So that's universal. Yeah, yeah. When I'm a chiropractor, so I see that all the time. They come in here, they're complaining, I can't exercise, I can't play golf, I can't play tennis, hiking's not comfortable anymore, I can't play with the grandkids, everything hurts. I'm going up and down the stairs, you know, whatever it is, and I start adjusting them. And once they feel better, they get back to doing the things they want to do. So, yes, any therapy, any intervention that's going to help folks feel more comfortable tends to make them happier. And when you're happier and you're more comfortable, what do? You want to get back to your life, whether it's tennis or golf or hiking or playing with the grandkids or shopping or just doing more things. And we want all our customers to get out there and enjoy their lives.
8: 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I'll give out that number here in just a couple of minutes. Let's bring Dr. Neil Levin back online here with us. And as you're talking, I'm sitting here hearing this cash register going off. If I was to go out and swallow all 15 to 20 vitamin pills a day with somewhere between $200 and $300 a month, you've gone through this whole litany of things, but one of the things that you haven't mentioned just yet, you've checked off literally all of the boxes here, but you insisted that Purity include 100 milligrams of coenzyme Q10 in this formula. Now, that's for energy, right?
9: Yeah. Now, if you go to the average, I don't know, big box store, club store, the best-selling CoQ10 has 100 milligrams of CoQ10. That's a good amount of CoQ10. Mm-hmm. So we have 100 milligrams of CoQ10. Now, why is CoQ10 important anyway? 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
8: Okay.
9: When you eat some food, whether it's fat, carbohydrates, protein, the body takes those, it absorbs them, it brings them to the cells. Once in the cells, it gets into the mitochondria, and those are your little blast furnaces. That's where you turn food into cellular energy. Well, one of the linchpins to turn food into cellular energy is CoQ10. Mm-hmm. You need lots of CoQ10 to effectively make your food into cellular energy. Now, when you were 20, Steve, you made oodles of CoQ10. By the time you're 70, that number is cut in half. So when you look at a 70-year-old, they're not really moving like a 20-year-old, right? So but the question becomes, can you by orally ingesting CoQ10 in supplement form, bump your levels back up? And the answer is yes. But CoQ10, it's absorbable, but when you take it with krill oil, it goes up. It's much better absorbable. So maybe 4 or 5 times better absorbed.
8: Nice.
9: And that's what we have it. We have in this krill oil, fish oil matrix. Now, one other point in CoQ10, for those out there listening that take a statin drug, and you know, a ton of folks over 50 are on statins. They're one of the best-selling drugs out there, and we're not going to pass judgment on statins here, But the point is, if you're using a statin to lower your cholesterol because your doctor told you to, one of the side effects of statins is myalgias, is muscle pain, is discomfort. I see this all the time as a chiropractor. Mm-hmm. Folks come in and they tell me about that. It's widely held belief is that one of the reasons people get these myalgias, these muscle aches and pains from statins, is because it lowers your CoQ10 even more. So if you're taking CoQ10, if you're taking a statin, it's going to lower your CoQ10. So if you're on statins, you absolutely want a multi that has CoQ10. You want to get that CoQ10 in there. The point is, isn't it nice to know when you're taking the super pill, this also becomes your CoQ10 formula in a very absorbable omega-3 matrix.
10: Exactly. And I'm so glad you addressed that because the energy factor in this is so vitally important. If you just join us, we're talking to Dr. Neil Levin with Purity Products. You know, one of the many ingredients in here that is a clinically validated nutrient is called lutein. Now, I know you mentioned that a little bit earlier. It's plant-based superfood from marigold flowers. It's really the centerpiece of basically every single eye or vision formula out there on the market. And you guys actually use 10 full milligrams in this formula. It helps with sharper vision, helps with macular health, glare reduction. I thought that was a little surprising, which is great when you drive at night. I mean, this is great for brain function too. So, I mean, when you consider how much is in the Purity Super Pill multivitamin, Dr. Levin, Purity Super Pill, I would say, 40 times more here? Is that right? That's a big deal.
9: It's funny that you say that because I was just looking at the supplement facts panel on the leading multi just now when you started asking me this question, mm-hmm. and they have 0.25 milligram.
10: Wow.
9: We have 10 milligrams. 10. So yes, that's 40 times. That's the difference.
10: Huge.
9: So we have 40 times more lutein, and it's a very special lutein. It's called LuteMax 2020. Lots and lots of studies. Yes, it comes from marigold flowers. Mm-hmm. Yes, it's clinically tested. It's a top lutein in terms of research, and the research is plain. The benefits are for vision are amazing. So LuteMax 2020 improves contrast sensitivity. It improves glare threshold. So if you're driving at night and you know that glare that they can hit you in the eyes, that bothersome glare,
10: oh, yeah.
9: This protects the eyes. It protects the eyes from blue light. Blue light is a very big problem. Like if you're looking at your computer, like I am right now, mm-hmm. it's shining blue light in your eyes. Your cell phone, when you're outside, you get a lot of blue. You've heard of blue blockers.
10: Yes.
9: Those sunglasses, one of the things they do is block blue light. Too much blue light puts the kibosh on your sleep. So you're watching some TV or you're playing on your computer or your worst case scenario, you're bringing your cell phone to bed with you and looking at that, that's going to trash your melatonin and make it hard to sleep.
10: Yep.
9: Well, if you have enough lutein, it's almost like an internal blue blocker. It's protecting you from blue light. So, I mean, and it also boosts something called BDNF, that's brain-derived neurotrophic factor. What is that?
10: It's memory, right?
9: That's actually the factor that helps your brain neurons grow and make new synapses. And so,
10: nice.
9: Yeah, I mean, lutein, great for the eyes, great for the brain, amazing skin benefits. You take lutein and it helps makes your skin look beautiful. So, yeah, this formula is just amazing. 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They're soft gels, so they slide right down, easy to swallow, and you're getting a month supply from Purity for $9.95. So that is, you know, this is one of those things you hear a lot of advertising these days,
10: right.
9: Steve. You really do. I guess I'm being an advertiser right now, but I'm really a doctor that's just talking to you like I would talk to any of the patients that came in here. 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This is the way I talk to them. 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
10: 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Dr. Neil Levin, let's have some fun here. 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
9: In 7 days, Steve, we went over it a little while ago, American College of Clinical Nutrition. 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So yeah, knees, I found in my practice, this is the kind of formula that just pretty much is very joint friendly.
10: All right, considering what we know about Purity Super Pill here, do you have any testimonials that you can share?
9: Oh yeah, I did pull four, just the first few I saw here. This guy's got a fun name, Bebop from Lehigh Valley, Pennsylvania. He's in the age 55 to 64 bracket, rates at 5 stars. He says, best multi. I'm so happy switching to the Purity Super Pill.
10: Wow.
9: Good mix of vitamins, krill and fish oil and CoQ10. Easy to take. 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
10: Give me another one.
9: One nickname, April from Mesa, Arizona. She says, amazing. I'm 65 years old. I feel like I'm in my 30s. People say I look like I'm in my 40s. The Super Pill makes me feel amazing. I love all the Purity products.
10: All right, one more.
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1: Ladies and gentlemen, please welcome to the stage my choir in their farewell concert and recording, the Tri-City Singers. Put your hands together. 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Let's encourage them out there. 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Go get your inheritance. Here we go, y'all.

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1: May we please pause for a minute of prayer. Oh dear God, creator of the entire universe, we stop what we are doing to say thank you and to let you know that we appreciate having you in our lives. Because of our belief in you, God, our understanding of your greatness and your mercy, and most importantly, our witnessing of your awesome power and unlimited ability, we know that you can empower us to accomplish that which may appear impossible. You did not let the sea stop Moses. You parted the waters. You did not allow the wall to stop Joshua. You made the wall come tumbling down. You didn't allow the giant to stop David. And you didn't even allow death to stop Jesus, who we all know is still teaching as strong as ever. So all that we ask of you today, dear God, is to please help us to never forget that for with you, our God, nothing is impossible. Hallelujah and amen.
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1: This is my testimony, everybody. 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
1: Never would have made it. 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
9: One of the most difficult things to do is find yourself in a storm. 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
1: I want to introduce to you right now a close friend and brother. 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
1: 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Hey!

0: in the choir stand. Where is that? In the choir stand. Where it at?
1: In the choir stand. Where it at?
0: Hey!
1: In the choir stand.
0: Eddie, I want to go back to that. Gotta keep watching.
1: In the choir stand. Where it at?
0: Do that break. One, two. Ready, you do it. Hey.

0: It's in the choir, said baby. Yes, it is. Anybody still singing the choir? Where you at, choir members? God bless you. Oh, yeah. Praise in the choir.
1: Let the spirit lead the way on 1340 WI.

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1: what's
0: love.
1: Up, Baltimore? Somebody make some noise in here tonight. We've come to praise one God, one name, and his word.

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0: Families in Southern California are returning to the unimaginable ashes where their homes once stood. 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

0: God says, even now,
1: God says,
0: the struggle is over.
1: The struggle is over for you.
0: Tell him, you've been in this place long enough. Tell him, tell him.
1: You've been in this place long enough.
0: And I know your mountainside has been rough. But we came to declare that
1: the struggle is over for you.
0: Just one more time. You can just tell your neighbor wherever

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1: The Lord is my pillar and my fortress.

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I will call on the name of the Lord, who is worthy to be praised. I said,

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1: Of prayer. Oh dear God, creator of the entire universe, we stop what we are doing to say thank you and to let you know that we appreciate having you in our lives. Because of our belief in you, God, our understanding of your greatness and your mercy, and most importantly, our witnessing of your awesome power and unlimited ability, we know that you can empower us to accomplish that which may appear impossible. You did not let the sea stop Moses. You parted the waters. You did not allow the wall to stop Joshua. You made the wall come tumbling down. You didn't allow the giant to stop David. And you didn't even allow death to stop Jesus, who we all know is still teaching as strong as ever. So all that we ask of you today, dear God, is to please help us to never forget that for with you, our God, nothing is impossible. Hallelujah and amen.
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1: For someone facing incredible obstacles in your life, I want you to lean on God and trust His flawless record. He never fails. He can do the impossible. How do I know? I've seen Him do it.
2: I have no doubt my God can do the impossible.
1: There's nothing impossible for God.
2: I know He can.
1: I've seen Him do it.
2: I've seen Him do it.
1: He can turn the mess you're in to an awesome miracle.
2: To an awesome
1: yes, He can.
2: I know He can.
1: I've seen Him do it.
2: I've seen Him do it.
1: So whatever problem you've
2: got,
1: just let

God do phenomenal things. Oh, yes, I have. I've seen God give people supernatural strength when they didn't know how they were gonna make it. I've seen him use the most unlikely people to do incredible things. So I wrote this verse for those of you that are less than perfect. Listen.

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She went to the hospital and had a surgery, and they told her she would have to have radical chemotherapy to get completely healed.

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